to their credit, treated the Trump claims as they would any other and submitted a 25-page defense to the Treasury Department, although it seems that memo never got over to the Justice Department. A lot of the Times Inside report focuses on a problem identified by the judge, wondering whether there was actually a conflict to adjudicate, given that Trump was effectively on both sides of the suit. The conclusions that seem unavoidable are more simply the fact that the judge did her job early, middle, and late, including having forced a reopening of the case to investigate whether this okey-doke, so-called settlement, and Trump's withdrawal were an attempt to deceive her. It also seems that so many of Trump's personal lawyers are now speckled through the Justice Department and have gone in and out of the administration already but maintain their contacts, that the merits of the litigation pale compared to their aims to make the boss happy and enrich him one way or another. They seem to have overlooked the obstacles and seen the prospects of a global settlement that these claims and others, both on the Trump vengeance and grievance tour, but also his own enrichment. The details on closing existing audits, which involved for a $100 million tax benefit he claimed on an old return, and future audits for Trump and his family, were not posted until a day later after the phone was released in an obscure and confusing way on the Justice website. Nobody wants to own this mess now, it seems. When asked about whether he had had a role in concocting this massive giveaway for Trump, the acting attorney general, also a former Trump lawyer, who's now seeking the top job, simply answered, nope. This thing has become toxic, but it also makes me wonder about how many other instances of self-dealing have happened in Trump's second term that we don't know about yet. There's no way not to believe that the rot runs deep. The swamp wasn't drained, despite Trump's promise. It has been flooded. This is Wade Rathke. For questions or comments, www.chieforganizer.org. You take it from here to there.

0: Dickies.
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1: What is going on, everyone? It is just after 7 o'clock on a Wednesday evening. That means it is time for Shug Radio here on KABF 88.3 FM, the voice of the people. My name is Brad, and I will be your host for the next 2 hours as we bring you all of the sweetest Arkansas musicians that we could find to play for you this week. This week is one of our favorite kinds of shows. It is an all-gig guide show. That means every band we are playing on this week's show, that is all 29 of them, a few extra songs this week because the songs are kind of short. They all have live shows happening out across the state somewhere in the next 7 days. So you have plenty of opportunities to hear what these bands sound like on the radio, on the CD, on the streaming, and then you go find out what they sound like in person, because sometimes it's a little bit different. So we are proud to be on the airwaves here at KABF. 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That means it is not a for-profit. 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Once you've done that, if you are an Arkansas musician, we would like you to know that your music is welcome on this program. We are all about the Arkansas musicians. We believe that Arkansas has a very broad and very deep pool of talent in this state, and frankly, it doesn't get the love that it deserves from most people, and so that's why we do what we do each week, to play mostly bands who either have new music or who have a live show during the week. Occasionally, the calendar may be a little lighter, and we can give a couple of history lessons or extended looks, but had the last several months, the concert calendar has been just slam-banging a lot. It's going full force, so we haven't had time to do this, so, but maybe sometime. If you would like to know how to hear your music on this show, go to facebook.com/shugradio or instagram.com/shugradio or email us at shugradioar@gmail.com. Let us know where we can hear your music. Chances are pretty good it'll be on not too long after that. Okay, like I said, every single artist you're going to hear on this week's show is playing live somewhere out in the state this week. These first four artists that we have for you are all playing the Mutants Fest that's happening in Little Rock's River Market starting Thursday evening and running through Saturday or Sunday, I think through Saturday. Whole lot of great bands. It's a shame that we only have time to play four of them because it's a really stacked lineup. So, but you can find out more about these shows and all the other shows that we know about by going, again, to facebook.com/shugradio. Our gig guide post is up there now. It lists all the shows that we know about with all the bands that are playing at each show, the exact location, pictures of the flyers, and all the information that we have that we can share with you. So, but first up, like I said, four bands who are playing the Mutants Fest, Mutants of the Monster Fest this weekend. All four of these songs, this is the first time we're playing them on the air, although only the first song is brand new. It's called Catalyst. It's by Coach Light, who is crazy. They just put out their first album on vinyl literally like a couple of weeks ago, and now they're already back with new music, so I think that's awesome. I like it when bands kind of flood the zone with music. Then we have Party Time at the Fort Delicious by Riot Dogs, No Escape by Fayetteville's Burned Up Bled Dry, and rounding out, we have Eclipse of the Rye, which is the oldest song by far on this block. It came out in 2005, but this is still the first time we've played it on these airwaves. By Deadbird, kind of members from both Fayetteville and Little Rock and various points removed. So stay tuned. We've got a whole lot of more great music for you throughout these next 2 hours. Here is Catalyst by Coach Light on Shug Radio, KABF 88.3 FM, the voice of the people.

0: That was Dead Bird, Eclipse of the Rye. It's from their Head and the Heart LP from 2005. You also heard in that block Coach Light, Riot Dogs, and Burned Up Blood Dry. They're all playing the Mutants Festival this weekend, happening in downtown Little Rock and the River Market area. Next up, we've got bands who are playing live more conventionally, which is to say they... Well, actually, I take that back. There are five bands in this block. Four of them are playing a showcase in downtown Little Rock on Saturday evening. And then I stuck one in the middle for some reason to break it up. I don't know why. For a band that's playing at a house show in Little Rock. So starting off, we've got Brand New by Done for the Weekend. That's called 1234. Then we have Alone by Time Well Wasted. Time Well Wasted is also playing on Friday in Conway. Then we've got Automata by Misk, song that came out in 2024. And I Hate Work, which is Brand New by EEE! Exclamation point. They're all, like I said, going to be... four of these five bands are playing at a... What's that called? Does it have a name? It's playing at a big multi-genre showcase happening in downtown Little Rock on Saturday evening. Coming up, we're going to read the first half of our gig guide this hour. We'll do the second half next hour so that you know of all the shows that we know about. And then we're going to keep on playing some music. Here is Brand New by Done for the Weekend. It's called 1234 on Shug Radio, KBF 88.3 FM, the voice of the people.
1: One, a two, a one, two, three, four. One, a two, a one, two, three, four. One, a two.

That was E, I Hate Work, brand new. E's going to be playing with four of the bands in this last block. That includes Misk, Time Well Wasted, and Done for the Weekend. Sorry, big showcase, multi-genre show, downtown Little Rock on Saturday. We're going to tell you, you can check out our gig guide. It's got all of our shows that we know about. It's at facebook.com/shugradio. We've got all the information there, all the bands on every bill that we know about, plus the exact locations, pictures of the flyers, all that stuff. But for those of you who don't like the internet, we're going to read the first half of it for you here because that's what we do. So starting off right now, if you are listening to this show, you are missing. There's a music industry meetup happening in Little Rock Stiff Station neighborhood. I went to the last one of these they had last year. It was really, really good. If I could have gotten my stuff together to pre-record tonight's show and get it turned in time, I would be there right now. It's a very, very cool kind of thing where, you know, everything from like, you know, merch vendors and musicians and venues and promoters and photographers and fashion people, all kinds of stuff meet up and kind of, you know, just exchange phone numbers, get to know each other, and figure out how to work together. If you are up in the northwest corner, up in Bentonville, you can see Jude Brothers and Coral Bradshaw with Fritz and Sons. And again, that's in Bentonville. Tomorrow night, Annie Ford Band is playing with Adam Fawcett and Sleepy Zuhoski in Little Rock's Stiff Station neighborhood. If you go over to the Little Rock River Market, it's the first event for the Mutants of the Monster Fest happening tomorrow evening. First up is the Foundations of the Underground Tribute, which is a multi-band show paying tributes to a lot of kind of foundational Little Rock musicians and bands. Tributes to Living Sacrifice, to Burger Scoggins, Substance, 2 Minutes Hate, and Six Shine. Again, that's taking place in the River Market area in Little Rock. After that, there's another show across the street, an after party kind of thing, with King Laugh, Riot Dogs, and Pig Sticker. Friday evening, Rodney Block and Dre Day are playing in Little Rock's Stiff Station neighborhood. By Morning, Dire Wolf, Render, Tightrope, and Masticated Whores are playing downtown Little Rock. Mutants Fest continues with Coach Light, Adam Fawcett, and the Spectral Class, Chainsaw Lassie, and Mammoth Caravan. That's Little Rock River Market. Actually, the other show is to across the street. You can see Suplex, Copsodomy, Burned Up, Bled Dry, and Subserviency. Safety Training, Oversight, Time Well Wasted, and Bunker Skunk are playing up in Conway. Trafficking Melodies, Cosmic Cream, and Bulla are playing in Hot Springs. Delta Arts Fest kicks off. There's a whole lot of Arkansas artists playing there. I couldn't find a kind of a complete lineup, but there's a whole bunch of them playing. That's taking place in Newport. Towel of Lucy, Pyrocratic, and Speed Queen are playing up in Fayetteville. And Orca Dork, Heartmelt, and Gannon are up in Springdale. Those are all the shows for the first half of our gig guide. We'll do the second half next hour, let you know all the shows that are happening on Saturday, Sunday, Monday, and next Wednesday. All right, first up, we have more brand new music for you on this block here. Starting off, we have Healing, brand new song by Haley. By Rainey. Actually, I say brand new. It came out a few weeks ago. And in fact, I think they have already released another new single. So the next time they play, we get to play that one. They're playing on Saturday in Little Rock's Stiff Station neighborhood with Way Away. We have their song, This Is Just to Say. And Resting from Fayetteville. We have their song called Coast. I think this may be Resting's first time to play in Little Rock. I'm not sure. But we are excited to have him down here. So anyway, here is Healing by Rainey, brand new on Shug Radio, KEBF 88.3 FM, the voice of the people.

All right, that that is Resting with the song Coast. They're going to be playing on Saturday evening in Little Rock Stiff Station neighborhood with the other two bands you heard in this block. We've got three more songs this hour. They're going to turn off the microphone for a few minutes, pay our bills, and then we'll be back just after 8 o'clock with more music. Actually, I think we've got like 2.5 songs. We have 10 minutes worth of music and 8 minutes to play it in, so I'm going to tell you real quick. First up, we have How Much Time Did I Waste? Brand new by Among Wallflowers from here in Little Rock off the brand new Archie 2 LP. And then we have Ends and Begins by New Motto from here in Little Rock. They're both playing on Saturday in Conway. And then with whatever time we have left, we have Parking Ticket by Prop Hunter from Hot Springs. They are also scheduled to play in Conway at a different venue on Saturday evening. We will see you next hour. Stay tuned. We've got more great music to come. Here is How Much Time Did I Waste by Among Wallflowers on Shug Radio.

0: 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We come to you in many languages and cultures, presenting shows and programs in various arts and craft disciplines.
1: Today on Science in the Sea, following the rains across the Pacific, when we continue. Exploring Science in the Sea. People have traveled far across the oceans in search of greener pastures. Polynesians journeyed thousands of miles, hopping from island to island as they expanded eastward. And one period of expansion might have been triggered by big changes in the Pacific Ocean. That period began about 1,000 years ago. People were well entrenched in Western Polynesia, islands such as Tonga and Samoa. But they quickly turned up in Eastern Polynesia, Tahiti and surrounding islands, journeys of up to 1,500 miles or longer across open ocean. A recent study looked at climate conditions across Polynesia at the time. Researchers gathered deep sediments from several locations. They used sophisticated lab techniques to analyze the fat and leaves preserved in the soil. That revealed how rainy the climate was at the time the plants were growing. The scientists combined that with other climate information and ran it all through models of the climate at the time. They found that the rain began to dry up in Western Polynesia, but it got heavier in Eastern Polynesia. That probably was the result of a change in the South Pacific Convergence Zone, a wide region that produces heavy rains during the summer. Changes in ocean temperatures pushed the zone eastward. The change also would have made the winds more favorable for moving eastward. So the people of Western Polynesia could have headed out, looking for greener pastures far across the Pacific. Science in the Sea is a production of the University of Texas Marine Science Institute at Port Aransas and is available as a weekly podcast at scienceinthesea.org. I'm Holly Brawley.

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8: 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I want you to meet Alice. 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All of us.
9: 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It is just after 8 p.m. here on KABF 88.3 FM, the voice of the people. It is time now for the second hour of Shug Radio here. We've got, We've got 14 brand new songs. Actually, I don't think there's any new songs in this hour, but there's a whole lot of great stuff that we're going to be playing for you. Every single band we're playing for you this hour is playing live somewhere out across the state this week. Starting off, we have two bands who are playing tomorrow night, Thursday, in Little Rock's Stiff Station neighborhood. We have If Ever We Should Part, by Annie Ford Band from here in Little Rock. And then Hate to Sleep, 2018 track by Sleepy Zuhoski. And then we have two bands who are playing next Wednesday night, a week from tonight, at the same Little Rock Stiff Station venue. First up is Three-Part Strategy, Get Stuff Done by Sean Harrison out of Fayetteville, and Tarrant County, a 2017 track by Mark Curry from here in Little Rock. If you want complete details on these shows, please go to facebook.com/sugradio. Check out our gig guide post that's there. We've got all that information and more waiting for you. So here is If Ever We Should Part by Annie Ford Band on Shug Radio, KABF 88.3 FM, the voice of the people.

perfect little plan born on the edge of the cutting, processed and analyzed for true efficiencies. It's short and sweet, well, you just can't beat it. I got a groove, yeah, I do. I need a plan. I want to run. I need structure. I need guidance, production and compliance. So now what it has to be is a three-part strategy.

I'm in a groove. Yeah, it's true. I got a plan. I'm on the run. I've got structure. I got guidance. Production and compliance. It's everything I need now. That three-part strategy.

That was Tarrant County by Mark Curry from here in Little Rock off of his Tarrant County LP that came out in 2017. Mark is playing with the artist you heard just before him, who was Sean Harrison out of Fayetteville. They're playing a week from tonight, next Wednesday evening, in Little Rock's Stiff Station neighborhood. Next up, we've got more artists who are playing live out across the state this week. We have, first up, two who are playing Friday evening in Springdale. We have Please Regard Me, Am I Pretty, a 2025 track by Gannon out of Bentonville. And then The World of Mine, a 2025 track by Heartmelt, also out of Bentonville. Again, both playing on Friday in Springdale. And then Greenwich, a 2024 track by Frail State, a band who is a member split between Little Rock and Fayetteville, so we kind of claim them both places. They are playing on Sunday up in Fayetteville. We'll do a reading of our gig guide probably after this block. We'll read the songs, read the shows that are happening on Saturday, Sunday, Monday, and next Wednesday, because it looks like there's a bunch of them. Stay tuned. If you want more details on all of these shows now, though, you can go to facebook.com/shugradio. Check out our gig guide post that's there. We have all the shows that we know about with all the bands who are playing each show, the pictures of the flyers, the exact location, all that kind of stuff. Now here is Please Regard Me, Am I Pretty by Gannon on Shug Radio, KABF 88.3 FM, the voice of the people.

That was Frail State, Greenwich. I don't know why. There's some kind of hum all of a sudden on the line. I'm not sure. I'm going to have to call Russell about that, I guess. Frail State, they're playing on Sunday up in Fayetteville. We're going to give a quick reading of our gig guide here, if we can do so without... there's a hum. So we're going to read the gig guide here and let you know all the stuff that is happening out across the state the second part of the week from Saturday onward. So starting off Saturday evening, Little Rock Stiff Station neighborhood, you can see way away, rainy, and resting. You can also go to the Pulse Initiative fundraiser that's happening in downtown Little Rock. It's a very big multi-genre show. We've played some artists playing it already this evening. But you can see Skyrift, A Dozen Roses, Render, One-Eyed Willie, Misk, E, RYC, Uniwa, Done for the Weekend, and Time Well Wasted. Mutants Fest has their vendor market in Little Rock's River Market. And the fest itself continues with Candler Wilkinson, The Fourth, Dead Bird, Chained to the Bottom of the Ocean, Intercourse, Primeval, Well, We Do Not Belong Here, and Ratspit, also on the other end of the River Market. Feral Vices, Turquoise Tiger, and Cinder Eyes are playing a house show in Little Rock. Prop Hunters playing over in Conway, as our new motto, Among Wallflowers and City Gray. Fight Dream, Ley Lines, and Joel Robertson are playing over in Hot Springs. Drew Hudson Rogers, Sarah Lilly, One Ounce Jig, and Desi and Cody are playing in Fayetteville. Rant, Liquid Courage, and Five Body Bade are playing a different venue over in Fayetteville. Sunday, you can see Troy Bennett's Graveyard Lips in Texarkana. TV Preacher is having a video shoot gig in Fayetteville. And Frail State is playing it up in Fayetteville, which we also just mentioned. Monday evening, Benjamin Del Shreve is playing in Fayetteville. There's a Diamond State Empire Band is playing in Fayetteville. They don't do many public shows. Usually they do private shows. Inside.

The Hollow, Leona, Commandment, and I, the Killer are playing over in Springdale. And finally, on Wednesday evening next week, you can see Sean Harrison and Mark Curry in Little Rock Stiff Station neighborhood. You can also see Chain Gang, Knuckle Sandwich, and Open Casket in downtown Little Rock. Those are all the shows we know about. If you need more details, you can go to facebook.com/shookradio. Check out our gig guide post. We have all these shows listed there with all the bands playing, the exact locations, pictures of the flyers, all that stuff. Now, on with the music. First up, we have two bands who are playing together on Saturday in Hot Springs, we just told you about. First, we have To the Moon and Back, a 2024 track by Fight Dream out of Fayetteville. And then we have Learn to Love It, a live recording by Ley Lines, also out of Fayetteville. Then we have US 31 by Pyrocratic. They're playing Friday in Fayetteville. And lastly, Soul to Bleed by Rant out of Eureka Springs. They're playing Saturday in Fayetteville. Stay tuned. There is more music after this. You don't want to miss it. Here is Fight Dream with To the Moon and Back on Shook Radio, KBF 88.3 FM, the voice of the people.

A Soul to Bleed by Rant out of Eureka Springs. They are playing on Saturday up in Fayetteville, and they'll be playing with Liquid Courage and a Five Body Blade. We've got one more block of music for you this week, and then we will be turning off the microphone, and we'll be gone for 6 days and 22 hours, but never, ever fear, we will be back next Wednesday evening at 7 p.m. with more sweet Arkansas musicians. We already have started on next week's playlist. We were finding out who's playing live shows, who's got new music. It's a big list already. You don't want to miss it. Shout out to everybody who was streaming online tonight, listening to us over the interwebs and the tubes and, you know, all those things. And, of course, our greatest appreciation to the people who listen to us old school, over-the-air radio waves. Those are the best ways to hear Shug Radio or radio in general. Thank you all for listening this evening. We've got a whole lot more to come in the upcoming week, and you don't want to miss it. Again, remember, every single band we played on this evening's show is playing live somewhere out across the state this week. If you want complete details on all the shows that we were telling you about and that we were playing, plus a whole bunch more that we did not have room to play on the show, then you can go to facebook.com/shugradio. We've got all the shows that we know about listed there in our gig guide post with all the bands who are playing at each show, the exact location. 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So check that out. 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If you are an Arkansas musician and you'd like to hear yourself on these airwaves, reach out to us through one of those avenues. Let us know where we can hear your music. And the chances are pretty good that we will have it on the show not too long after that, especially if you've got live shows coming up or if you are releasing brand new music. We have one more block to play for you, and then we'll be signing off for the week. The first band is playing a Friday night in downtown Little Rock. It's Dire Wolf. They're playing in downtown Little Rock with By Morning, Render, and Tightrope. Then on after that, we have Coffin Racer by Trafficking Melodies and Apocalypse Blue by Bulla. They are both playing on Friday still, in Hot Springs with Cosmic Cream. Thank you all for listening. We're excited to bring you more music next week. You don't want to miss it for sure. We've got one more block of music to play for you that we just told you about. But before we go, we want to remind you, everybody, Shug is sweet, so y'all please be sweet too. Here is Blood on the Snow by Dire Wolf on Shug Radio, KABF 88.3 FM, the voice of the people.

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We come to you in many languages and cultures, presenting shows and programs in various arts and craft disciplines.

This is Wade Brathke with the Daily Voice of the People News Bulletin. Trump has referred fewer alcohol, tobacco, and firearm gun trafficking charges for prosecution, eased up on noncompliant gun shops, and shifted hundreds of ATF agents to immigration work. Religious colleges, trade schools, and others are lobbying to change proposed U.S. regs that would deny student loans for programs that don't lead to higher salaries. National Park Service officials repeatedly raised legal and environmental concerns over the Trump administration's plan to lease public parkland, including the site of a professional tennis tournament, to a private operator widely expected to be the tournament's operator. Florida has sued OpenAI over its inattention to risk for children. Anthropic, whose Claude and Mythos are leading AI products, filed for an IPO, joining SpaceX in the investing craze. Inflation in the Eurozone has risen to 4% for the year. New York Federal Reserve has found that remote work can explain 64% of recent increase in unemployment among young college graduates. Defense's Hegseth has blocked Navy promotions disproportionately for women and black officers. A study has found 1 in 6 U.S. adults is now taking an antidepressant. British young people are going out less, and the health service says they're drinking less. In a survey of more than 5,500 U.S. adults, 1 in 4 said they had recently used Chatbox for health guidance. Worldwide, 2025 fires were the costliest ever at an estimated $54 billion from Los Angeles to South Korea and Spain. A divided federal appeals court blocked the Trump administration from removing trans troops. Israeli drone strikes on southern Lebanon killed 8 people, including a father and a son and daughter, a day after Trump said Israel and Hezbollah agreed to dial back fighting. With vaccinations down, doctors nationwide are encountering more children with whooping cough, bacterial infection, and other illnesses, and adults refusing tetanus tests. Federal judge ruled that Accountability Now protesters criticizing Trump near the Capitol could not be forced to take down a flag reading 8647, as a true threat against the president's life. Voice of the People Daily Bulletin presents People's News about action and issues that demand action. This is Wade Brathke, and this bulletin is brought to you thanks to Acorn International, United Labor Unions Local 100, Social Policy Magazine, and the Affiliated Media Foundation Movement, AMFM.

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0: Welcome to Isla Earth, raising endangered birds on a volcano. Well, it has its benefits, or so says Alan Lieberman, head of the Keoho Bird Conservation Center, perched on Hawaii's Kilauea volcano. The center is operated by the San Diego Zoo and is part of Hawaii's Endangered Bird Conservation Program. The facility sits 4,000 feet high above Kilauea's smoldering crater on the Big Island. It protects and breeds some of the most endangered birds in the world. So far, nearly 1,000 chicks of 14 species have been hatched and raised there. While volcanoes can get cranky, over millennia, their lava flows create just what some of these birds need. As lava oozes seaward, it flows around any topographical bumps, leaving islands of forest surrounded by miles of sterile lava moonscape. These areas, called kipukas, make perfect release habitats for captive-raised birds. Hawaii's birds evolved in isolation and flourished until diseases and predatory mammals that arrived with humans impacted their population. Deforestation of the birds' fragile habitat cut their numbers even further. The good news is that the center recently released 18 birds on Kipuka 21. Lieberman says in a few years they'll know if the release was successful. Until then, he and his staff will just go with the flow. Learn more at islaearth.org. Isla Earth is recorded on the campus of California State University, San Bernardino, and produced by the Catalina Island Conservancy, because Earth is an island.
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Okay, we got one more hour left in the show. Hope you guys have been having a great time. I have. Now it's time to go to church. Number 12, this is Condemnation.

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Thank you for everything.

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I think that's a good idea. Hope you agree with that. Here we go, number 10. It's called Here's the House.

0: Okay, thanks everybody for listening to the show tonight. We've got one bonus track to play. And then we're out of here. Be back.
1: Enjoy the silence.
0: Sorry, Dave. All right, till next week. Here we go.

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1: Top anti-pollution officials are rushing to protect polluters. Hear how bass-ackwards they are today on Hightower's Radio Lowdown. A core role of the U.S. Department of Justice is to protect people from abuses by giant corporations. But DOJ's present inhabitants have twisted that mission bass-ackwards, using the agency to protect abusers from people seeking justice. For example, Big Oil. This massive polluter is insisting that government authorities must save it from its own transgressions. For a decade, multi-billion dollar behemoths like Exxon have known that their fossil fuel emissions are increasing climate change, causing catastrophic destruction and deaths from intensified fires, floods, etc. Numerous lawsuits have now been filed demanding that the profiteers behind these horrific losses pay a fair share of the damages they've done. No, cried the petro perpetrators, scampering to Washington and to Republican state houses to lobby for retroactive blanket immunity from all responsibility. Sure enough, top GOP officials are racing to bail out this murderous industry, which, by the way, finances the political campaigns of these oily officials. But wait, there's more. Our so-called Justice Department has sued Hawaii and Michigan to deny a state's right to sue energy corporations that cause climate change. A GOP group of state attorney generals are proposing a nationwide liability shield that would preemptively excuse oil, gas, and coal polluters from any responsibility for climate change. Same group wants the federal government to cut funding to any state or city that sues energy corporations. And King Donald has decreed that the Justice Department stop all laws, policies, and suits that threaten fossil fuel production. This is Jim Hightower saying, this is blatantly corrupt plutocracy, not to mention stupid. To help stop it, go to Center for Climate Integrity, climateintegrity.org. 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

What is up, everybody? This is Baker, your host for the first hour of KBF Tomorrow's Dream, right here on 88.3 FM, Voice of the People. It's local, it's heavy, we keep you informed about shows happening throughout the week, and we play all the bands that you're gonna see at those shows, as many of them as we can, anyway. And let you know a little heads up on what they're going to sound like, where they're going to be, with who, and for how many of your dollars. One you just heard was called God Money from Riot Dogs. They're going to be there alongside King Laugh, who you heard right before that with the Carfax Blues. And Pick Sticker, who I had to pull for time, unfortunately. But, yeah, all three of those will be performing at night one of the Mutants Fest coming up this weekend. Starts tomorrow, actually. So, yeah, catch them tomorrow evening over at Sticky's, I believe, right after the spotlight performance going on across the street at Ron Robinson Theater. Let's see if we can talk about that one for a second here. The Foundations of the Arkansas Underground is going to be a bunch of local musicians coming together for a special night honoring the musical work of Living Sacrifice, Burger Scoggins, Substance, 2 Minute Hate, and Sick Shine, with a special Spotlight Achievement Award to Barry Pointer. Donations at the door, and it is happening during the annual Mutants Fest. So, let's see, any other info here on the flyer? None. But, yeah. Bunch of bands, bunch of band members coming together, playing a bunch of old band songs. It's going to be great. A few more shows going on scattered throughout the week. Chad's going to be telling you about a couple of them during the second hour, so make sure you stick around. And I think I had some info on one or two. I'll try to see if I can splice in here in a minute. There's something going on at Vino's. I think I had here, where if I can find it. Chang Gang, Knuckle Duster, and Open Casket. We opened up the show with Open Casket, song from them. Cool. And I don't know how this one has slipped by me till now. A song called Bruised Springsteen. Fantastic stuff there from Open Casket. So, catch them over at Vino's on... That'll be next Wednesday night, June 10th. But we got to tell you now, because by the time it's over, we will be about to start our show. So, yeah. Go check that out next Wednesday night. There's another one happening Saturday and one happening Friday over at Vino's. I'll let Chad tell you more about those. I was going to play Masticated Whores, Render, and this band called Tightrope. They'll all be there Friday at Vino's alongside By Morning and Dire Wolf on a show Chad's got to tell you about. So, stick around for that, and we're going to keep rolling with Mutants bands. These next several bands you can catch Friday night. It's going back and forth across the street between Ron Robinson Theater and Sticky's right across the street from them, so you can easily catch all of both shows with just getting a few of them steps in. Yeah. We kick it off with some Mammoth Caravan. We'll do Megafauna from them. Some Chainsaw Lassie with Dystopia. Got Adam Fawcett coming up with Major Ray. Copsodomy, The Taste of Iron, we will do from them. I'm going to play that almost new Coach Light
that Suge Radio dropped for you last week. I think Suge played the brand new Coach Light song tonight, so we'll have that for you next week or so. I got some Suplex after that, $6 Man, and then we'll jump into the bands that are playing Saturday evening, so stick around for all that. Here's Mammoth Caravan, Megafauna, KBF Tomorrow's Dream, Voice of the...

All right. I can change that. Was We Do Not Belong Here with A Life Explained. Rat Spit right before that with Ravage. And those will be the first two bands opening up the show on Saturday. Over Saturday's all happening at the Rev Room. And we're building a second stage in there somewhere, somehow, squeezing it in. And you'll catch those first two acts there on the second stage, plus some cool acoustic stuff later on in the evening. The main acts will all be performing on the main stage, as per usual, including this one here. I think you should be hearing in the background, Primeval Will. Name of the song is Sickening Laughter with the Grinning Trees. Fun stuff. We've also got these next four bands you're going to hear will be playing right after them. I got Intercourse up next with their cover of Holes Violet. After that, we'll do one from Chained to the Bottom of the Ocean, called Upheaval. And I've got, I squeezed in a couple Dead Bird on the end because I'm not sure where I'm going to land on time, but definitely doing The Singularity, and I think probably also Alexandria should have time for. Stick around, Chad has got you all the way through the next hour till the midnight hour. And he's got several shows to tell you about, a whole bunch. I loaded him up today, so we'll see how much he can squeeze in there. And I will see all you guys next week. Thanks so much for tuning in. Yeah, I was pulling in tonight, and you absolutely cannot miss this place anymore due to that beautiful, beautiful, beautiful, amazing sign we got out there. That I think was made by, I want to say, the Fix It guys. Is that the name of the show? They have a show here on Saturday afternoon. That's not it. Fort Smith, Arkansas, yeah, maybe. I think that's the one. I don't know. Give them a call if you got a home project you're working on and you're not sure what you're doing or the name of that tool you need or something like that. These guys are great, and they'll help you figure it out. Let's get it on with some Intercourse now with Violet on KBF Tomorrow's Dream, Voice of the People.

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1: This is National Native News. I'm Jill Freitas. New Mexico and the United States are one step closer to having the first female Native American governor, as former Interior Secretary Deb Haaland beat out her Democratic opponent, Sam Bregman, with 72% of the vote Tuesday night in the primary election. KUNM's Jeanette Didios was among the attendees at her watch party.
2: Old Town Plaza was filled with New Mexicans, young and old, in support of Democratic gubernatorial candidate Deb Haaland, dressed in a black and white dress with bright red cowboy boots. Haaland told the crowd she would lower costs so that New Mexicans can have better access to health care, education, and safe communities.
3: I've been through hard times. I'm a single mom. I've lived paycheck to paycheck. I survived off SNAP and WIC. I'm over 35 years sober. These are the same struggles so many New Mexicans face today. But with the grit, creativity, and persistence that only New Mexicans know, I know a better New Mexico is possible.
2: Haaland is an enrolled member of the Laguna Pueblo tribe and served as the 54th U.S. Secretary of Interior, making her one of the first two Native American women elected to Congress. She said she will put that experience into work.
3: To combat Donald Trump's cuts to Medicaid, fight against rising health care costs, and take a stand so that ICE will not be allowed near schools, places of worship, or public community spaces.
2: Kalika Talu, who's Diné and Ute, works for the nonprofit New Mexico Community Capital and was in the crowd. She says she's heard some reservations from other Indigenous people about Haaland, but she says Haaland has a big voice in the grand scheme of things.
4: I feel supportive of her and her work in Washington, D.C. and internationally and across the island. And I need to uplift and support our Indigenous women with the challenges that they face right now.
2: Haaland will face Republican candidate Greg Hull on November 3rd.
3: If I didn't earn your vote this primary election, I want you to know I'm going to work every day to earn it now.
2: For National Native News, I'm Jeanette Didios.
1: The University of Arizona has released a new report highlighting the huge economic impact of tribal agriculture throughout the Grand Canyon State, including $750 million in total economic output statewide. KJZZ's Gabriel Pietrasio has the details.
5: According to the study, indigenous farms outnumber all other operations statewide. And while most tribal farms are between 1 and 9 acres in size, they collectively manage more than 80% of Arizona farmlands during 2022. For Hopi dry farmer Michael Katua Johnson, who is a co-author, this report is an important reminder.
6: Main story is that Indian people are still doing agriculture since before we were in a state, maybe doing it in a different form, but we're still doing that. And I think that our contributions have been really unnoticed,
5: including how the vast majority of Arizona farms for commodities like sheep, goats, vegetables, and melons are owned by indigenous peoples. Johnson thinks that trend will continue to grow.
6: So I really would make the claim that in about 20 years, the only real agriculture in Arizona will be on Indian reservations.
5: For National Native News, I'm Gabriel Pietrasio.
1: And I'm Jill Freitas.

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All right, it is the second hour of the Tomorrow's Dream show. This is Chad. I started the top of the hour with I the Killer, and then you heard By Morning, and then Direwolf, and then that last song you just heard was Circle of the Moon. If you've been having a good time this first part of the hour, then that means you should probably go to No Man's Trailside in Fayetteville on Saturday night. If that's where you're at, that's what you want to be doing. I got like five shows to tell you about tonight. That was the first one. Let's see. Next up on my playlist here, I got Toe of Lucy, or Tau of Lucy, depending on how you pronounce T-A-O. And they're going to be playing with Pyrocratic and Speed Queen. I couldn't find Speed Queen online, but I got the other two coming up next. And they're playing Friday night at No Man's Trailside. So Friday and Saturday night, they got it going on over there at No Man's. And I'll tell you about one more show and then play this band's. Let's see. Also on Friday night, Star Bar in Hot Springs. You're going to have Trafficking Melodies, Cosmic Cream, and Bulla. I got all of those coming up next on the playlist. I'm going to keep this playing along here. And then after I play all those, I'll come back and I'll have two more shows to tell you about that are all happening. There's all these things going on Friday and Saturday night. That is so crazy. And you also have the Mutants of the Monster Fest going on, obviously. So, you know, but if you just happen to be in Fayetteville, that's what you got going on over there. So, yeah, there you go. I got to jump over to Bandcamp to play the Tau of Lucy. So I'm going to come over here. And this is called Lawless Lands. And you heard it on the Tomorrow's Dream radio show on KABF. 88.3, the voice of the people. All right, let's do it.

Yeah. Now I say as we proceed to let all y'all feed, I'ma need you up on your feet. Cause I need energy. I said I had a long day and ain't had time to fix. So I need all you

All right, that was Getting Away with It by Bulla. I got two more shows to talk about before the hour's up, and both of them are happening on Saturday night. And one of them is at Stelly's Vineyard, and you're gonna have Cinder Rise, you're gonna have Turquoise Tiger, you're gonna have Feral Vices. I got Turquoise Tiger on the playlist coming up next, as a matter of fact. And then also Saturday night in Little Rock at Vino's, there's going to be 10 bands for $10. And I got like three of them on the playlist, but you know, because I don't have that much time. But you're going to have Sky Rift, A Dozen Roses, Render, One Eyed Willie, Miscellaneous. This band is called is three capital E's and an exclamation mark, so I don't know how you pronounce that. You can probably figure that out. And there's a band called RYC. I don't Reich, or I guess I don't know how you say that either. And you got Uni Wah. You got Done for the Weekend and Time Well Wasted. And I got Sky Rift and Render and Done for the Weekend on the playlist. And that's what I got going on. And so, yeah, that's a lot going on this week. There are so many shows between everything I told you about and then the other shows that Jeremiah talked about, and of course, the Mutants of the Monster Fest that so many people I know are going to be going to. And I might even try doing that myself. The one deal where you got to run across the street back and forth and try to see all of the bands. I might try to do that. I don't know. We'll see how it goes. But yeah, this is Turquoise Tiger, Gotta Do Coke. And you heard it on 88.3, The Voice of the People. Let's see.

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2: 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It looks like a cross between a motorcycle and a unicycle, and it's already landed him on the cover of Popular Science magazine as the creator of one of last year's top 10 inventions. The Uno, as it's called, is completely electric. It works a bit like a Segway. You lean forward to go faster and back to stop. 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Top speed could be around 40 miles per hour, though Gulak admits this will require a bit more tweaking. The idea for the Uno came to Gulak when he visited China with his family. 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He figured there had to be a better way. It'll be a while before the Uno hits the proverbial road, but we can hope that when it comes to emission-free ideas like these, industry will put it into high gear. 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Please. 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Because Earth is an island.

my Rhythm Room family, all of you guys listening in tonight. Sending all my remaining hearts to all of you. You are the hardcore I'm playing for. This next track is from LFDXOXO. It's called You Woo, out on Floorgasm, label based in Berlin, Germany. I think you might recognize this, this sample. Thank you for sticking around. We're in the final stretch of the show. Stick around.

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2: Welcome to 2023 Talks, where we're following our democracy in historic times.
3: We made the pitch to members on the resolution as a way to lower the temperature and get back to work. We decided that wasn't where we're going to go. I'm still running for speaker, and I plan to go to the floor and get the votes and win this race.
2: After initially calling off his bid to become the next Speaker of the House, Ohio Representative Jim Jordan is back in the race, seeking a third floor vote in spite of losing twice before. Republican and Democratic centrists backed a resolution temporarily giving Acting Speaker Patrick McHenry expanded powers, but hard-right members blocked that, since it required cutting a deal with the other party. Concerns are growing about a pending government shutdown next month and getting aid out to support Israel and Gaza. Former Speaker Kevin McCarthy says Florida Representative Matt Gaetz and the eight Republicans who voted him out of the job failed to account for the fallout. McCarthy says expanded powers for McHenry would work, but it's not ideal.
4: The best thing for Republicans to do is to elect a speaker. That would solve all these problems.
2: After using a rare primetime address to build public support, President Joe Biden says today the White House will send a $100 billion aid request to Congress. It's expected to include funding for Ukraine, Israel, Taiwan, and the U.S.-Mexico border. Without a speaker, the House might be unable to address the package. Sidney Powell, the former attorney for former President Donald Trump, is pleading guilty to six misdemeanors connected to a conspiracy to interfere with the 2020 election in Georgia. The deal lets her avoid more serious racketeering charges, but she'll still serve 6 years probation, pay a fine, and write a letter of apology to the state of Georgia. Crucially, she has agreed to testify against her co-defendants. Meanwhile, New York Governor Kathy Hochul has traveled to Jerusalem. Hochul met with Prime Minister Benjamin Netanyahu and President Isaac Herzog to reaffirm New York's support. Her state is home to the second largest Jewish population outside of Israel, and Hochul says it was important to hear the stories and observe the conflict up close.
5: Solidarity, deep concern for the people of Israel, particularly in the aftermath, bring home the hostages, as well as get that humanitarian aid flowing. People need it.
2: Michigan's state legislature will take up a state-level Voting Rights Act next week. The legislation aims to counter voter suppression, safeguard voting rights, and make it easier to vote in languages other than English. Brett Edkins with Stand Up America says these bills will protect the state from the influence of extremist politicians.
6: Michigan's democracy remains under very real threat. The Michigan Voting Rights Act is an opportunity to protect the freedom to vote of every eligible Michigander for years to come and ensure that Michigan is a national leader on democracy and voting rights.
2: I'm Edwin J. Vieira for Pacifica Network and Public News Service. 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
9: This is Dale Kay and the Collage Radio Show. All right, now I'm pulling from memory. Somebody, I'm pretty sure it's somebody I know, requested some Roy Buchanan. And I've been digging through that pile of CDs out there. There must be about, you know, 400 or 500 of them. And it's in there, but I haven't found it until today. And this one I didn't even find in there. I found it somewhere else. This is Roy Buchanan, the definitive collection, Roy Buchanan. We're going to hear Peach Blue to start out with, all right? Enjoy some Roy Buchanan this afternoon.

All right. Two great Roy Buchanan tunes, right? One after another. Started it off with Pete's Blue, and then went on to After Hours, that one there. This is the definitive collection of Roy Buchanan. Pretty good stuff here on, what is his label? What is the label? What did they make it? Prince? Oh, Polydor. It's on Polydor. No kidding. Anyway, that great blues label. Also, I think they're British, Polydor. Anyway, you know, I always have a good time, whether y'all are or not. There's a Shakedown, baby. Valerie June doing it for you. I might play it twice in a row. I might play it three times. Call me up if you like that idea.

All right. Wow. Another earth-shattering performance by Roy Buchanan. A tortured soul, if there ever was one. Died way too prematurely. Hung himself in jail is what they say, but I don't buy that. I think something else happened. About along the lines of Jeffrey Epstein. Somebody did a bugger in. Anyway, well, let's continue on with some I'm correct. Because I'm freaking shattered. If you'd like to make a conversation, shattered. Always good to hear from you.

Oh, ha-cha-cha. The Stones from Some Girls. I've been beefing up my Rolling Stones collection, so I decided I had to get that one. Now I'm going to do this one here because it's a request, and it's time for some Dirty Love. Send this out to Tom.

0: come on, French it. 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I thought it was a pretty good choice. I think this is appropriate.
1: When I woke up this morning, things were looking bad.

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Oh, well, moving on. 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

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So I'm watching and I'm waiting, hoping for the best. Even think I'll go to praying every time I hear them saying that there's no way to delay that trouble coming every day. No way to delay that trouble coming every day. Wednesday I watched a riot, I seen the cops out on the street. I watched them throw

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No way to delay.

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Cause baby, I don't need it. Take your TV tube and eat it. And all that phony stuff on sports and all the unconfirmed reports. You know, I watch that rotten box until my head began to hurt. From checking out the way the newsmen say they get the dirt before the guys on channel so-and-so. And further they assert that any show they'll interrupt, they're bringing news if it comes up. They say that if the place blows up, they will be the first to tell. Cause the boys they got downtown are working hard and doing swell. And if anybody gets the news before it hits the street, they say that no one blabs it faster, their coverage can't be beat. And if another woman driver gets machine gun from a seat, they'll send some joker with a brownie and you'll see it all complete. So I'm watching and I'm waiting, hoping for the best. Even think I go

kitchens and the shops who used to sell their brooms and mops and every other household item. Watch a mob just turn and bite them, and they say it served them right because a few of them were white. And it's the same across the nation, black and white discrimination. Yeah, and you can't understand me and all that other jazz they hand me in the papers and TV and all that mass stupidity that seems to grow more every day. Each time you hear something we'd say, he wants to go and do you in, cause the color of your skin just don't appeal to him, no matter if it's black or white, because he's out for

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1: From the Bureau of Economic Geology, this is Earth Date. Trapped beneath the permafrost and under the deep ocean floor that surrounds continents is enough natural gas to power humankind for thousands of years. This natural gas, mostly methane, is frozen in water in a form we call methane hydrates. The methane came from decaying organic matter or migrated up from deeper natural gas deposits and was then trapped in very high concentrations in frozen layers of sediment at high pressures. When brought to the surface, the hydrates melt, releasing around 160 times their volume in natural gas. This sounds like a very promising energy source, and companies and countries, especially those with limited resources like Japan, are trying to recover the gas. But test plants have produced very little. This is partly because processing methane hydrates is a new and difficult engineering challenge, and partly because we know very little about them. To study methane hydrates, scientists have built special high-pressure, low-temperature labs where they can be kept in their frozen state. One innovative project in Alaska is trying to pump in liquid CO2 under high pressure to liberate the gas. If successful, this new process could make methane hydrate deposits not just an energy source, but a place to sequester carbon. Eventually, engineers will probably figure out cost-effective, low-impact ways to produce methane from methane hydrates. One more reason that natural gas will likely play a larger role in our energy future. I'm Scott Tinker, keeping it cool on Earth Day.
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4: Hey, welcome to the Boom Hour. I'm your host, Vinny Boom Boom. Playing a couple hours of music and keeping the chit chat to a minimum because I usually don't know what to say. But so let's get right into it. Thanks for tuning in. Let's kick it off with some Pogues.

Hell yeah. Stiff Little Fingers, Wasted Life. Kicked it off with the Pogues, Boys from County Hell. Then Rory Gallagher with Bad Penny. Then Lizzie Raygun, and of course, Stiff Little Fingers, Wasted Life. Bienvenida. Mi amiga Anto is tuning in from Buenos Aires. And got a song lined up for her, so thank you for tuning in. And here we go. Here's Lou Reed, Vicious, and a little David Bowie after that for you. It's the Boom Hour, KBF.

0: Oh, yes. Dead Boys. Ain't it fun? You feel it? Feel it coursing through your veins? That's what live music, or that's what music does, but live music in particular. It lifts you up, gives me a shot, I know that much. I can't wait for it to come back. It's essential, people. So when it does come back, support it any way you can. This is the Boom Hour. I'm your host, Vinny Boom Boom. Every Wednesday, 7 to 9 p.m., spinning the tunes. And, yeah. My little tagline for the show is rock and roll, this, that, and all the other. So you really never know what you're going to get. Today's a little heavier, and we might slow it down a little bit later. I don't know. I never know what I'm going to do, what goes on in my head, but it comes out pretty good most of the time. Yeah, let's keep it going. Some Motorhead, all right? Whorehouse Blues. It's the Boom Hour here on KBF 88.3, the voice of the people.
1: One, two, three, four.

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You know the only thing that's missing is a little mouth hard blues. That's how we do it. And you know life's full of surprises.

Got your ears on, Kirby. Little old band from Texas just for you. ZZ Top just got paid on the Boom Hour. Here's Budgie. Crash Course in Brain Surgery.

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They said, "Is your name Alexander?" And I said,

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There was 10 poor souls like me standing in that line. I knew I was the victim of somebody's evil

prosecutor started prosecuting me. That man wanted to find what was my pedigree. He said, where was you in the other June 1963?

That was Mannequin Pussy from earlier. When was that album? It was a while ago, 2014. And the song is Someone Like You. Here is Lee Baines III and the Glory Fires, Crooked Letters. This is a live one, live at the Nick, which they put out 2018. And yeah, this just not the live music that needs to come back. Actually, Lee Baines was one of the last shows scheduled to see before the Whitewater shut down last year in April. Or I guess it was sometime in March. It was when South by Southwest was going to happen. And the whole band was going to come, and then Blake and Adam had to stay at home, and Lee was going to go out solo. And then just everything started to hit the fan with COVID, so had to cancel that. But anyway, love Lee and the boys, and so let's give a shout out to them. Here's Crooked Letters, Lee Baines III and the Glory Fires here on the Boom Hour.

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1: All right, let's get back into it. That's what we do. We play music for every Wednesday. Here's Keith Richards, Demon, from 1992's Main Offender album.

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1: From the Bureau of Economic Geology, this is Earth Date. Insects first appeared around 400 million years ago, long before mammals or flowering plants, even before dinosaurs. Then, around 315 million years ago, they were the first creatures to learn to fly. Insect wings are actually the most durable part of their body, and the most likely to appear in the fossil record, giving us a pretty good idea of insect development. Their size increased in direct relation to the amount of oxygen in the atmosphere. Once oxygen hit 30%, 9% higher than today, the largest insects had wingspans over 2 feet. Around the same time, avian dinosaurs developed and large insects were easy prey. To survive, they became smaller, faster, and more agile. Dragonflies developed speed. They're able to hit 35 miles an hour, but have the most primitive kind of wing. Flies develop maneuverability. Their shorter, folding wings allow them to dart into small openings. Other insects evolved new uses for wings. The front wings of beetles became hard covers to protect them from predators or while burrowing. The wings of some moths became camouflage to blend into specific environments. Butterflies developed brightly colored wings to attract mates or to warn enemies they're poisonous. Grasshoppers and crickets can even use their wings to fill the air with sound. We tend to take wing insects for granted or consider them a nuisance. But next time you see a dragonfly hunting mosquitoes or hear a cicada sing, you're witnessing evolutionary biology hundreds of millions of years old. I'm Scott Tinker.
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3: This is Moments to Remember, and I'm Henry Louis Gates, Jr. Did you know that there may have been black pilgrims at Plymouth Colony? There is some evidence that there was at least one African among the Puritans. Abraham Peirce appears in public records of the colony of Plymouth from 1627 until his death in 1673. In 1643, Plymouth drew up a list of free men who were to serve in the militia. Abraham Peirce is included, followed by the phrase, the blackamoor. Now an offensive term, blackamoor historically meant a Negro or dark-skinned person. In a history of Pembroke, Massachusetts, where Peirce moved, there is the account of an Englishman who explored the local North River in the company of a black man. Records also show that Abraham Peirce was a legal shareholder in a herd of cattle. Here is evidence that a blackamoor walked amongst the settlers of the Plymouth Colony. This is a moment to remember. I'm Henry Louis Gates, Jr. Visit our website at Africana.com for more information about African American history and culture. Moments to Remember is a production of North Star Communications and funded by the Corporation for Public Broadcasting.

see a couple kids running around playing games. The dope boys riding around, riding bikes. Then you see, obviously, man's chilling over at the green box, just cracking jokes, kicking up.

0: Ah, Mr. Secretary.
1: Mr. Burr, sir.
0: And did you hear the news about good old General Mercer?
1: No.
0: You know Claremont Street?
1: Yeah.
0: They renamed it after him. The Mercer legacy is secure.
1: Sure.
0: And all he had to do was die.
1: Yeah, that's a lot less work.
0: We ought to give it a try. Now, how you gonna get your debt plan through?
1: I guess I'm gonna finally have to listen to you.
0: Really?
2: Talk less. Smile more. Do whatever it takes to get my plan on the Congress floor.
0: Now, Madison and Jefferson are merciless.
1: Well, hate the sin, love the sinner.
3: Hamilton.
1: I'm sorry, Burr, I gotta go.
0: But
1: decisions are happening over dinner.

0: Rose.
1: The immigrant emerges with unprecedented financial power, a system he can shape however he wants. The Virginians emerge with the nation's capital. And here's the pièce de resistance.

0: 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Even then, it doesn't matter where you put the U.S. Capitol.
1: Because we'll have the banks. We're in the same spot.
0: You got more than you gave.
1: And I wanted what I got. When you got skin in the game, you stay in the game. But you don't get a win unless you play in

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1: Every child deserves an education, yet nearly 130 million girls are excluded from the classroom. 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
2: This is Wade Rathke with the Daily Voice of the People News Bulletin. Analysis of data from the National Health and Retirement Study shows a third of those working at ages 62 to 70 can afford to retire, but choose not to. Most who are still employed at that age are working because of financial need. In 2022, almost 40% of U.S. households were at risk of being unable to maintain their standard of living in retirement, according to Boston College. In 2 years, Texas has bused more than 119,000 people to Democrat-led cities, shifting both migration patterns and the debate over immigration. The list of cities keeps expanding. Bangladesh authorities have ordered a nationwide curfew and deployed the army as clashes between student-led protesters and the police and paramilitary forces have killed dozens of people and brought the nation's capital to a standstill. A third of the 1.6 million people living in the Seine-Saint-Denis district outside of Paris are immigrants, the highest percentage in the country. The influx has strained the housing stock and the government. Now the Olympics is forcing homelessness and pushing people out. Cost of phone calls will drop for incarcerated people under the new FCC rules approved unanimously, providing relief to 2 million U.S. inmates and their families. A 15-minute call to or from large jails will now cost, that has been costing $11.35, will cost 90 cents next year. In small jails, the cost will fall from as high as $12.10 to $1.35. Video call rates will decrease to less than one quarter of current prices. Regulators and lawmakers raised alarm that the sprawling outage that knocked out Windows showcases the danger of so much power concentrated in one firm, Microsoft, which drives governments, businesses, and critical infrastructure around the world. For important papers and photos, storage analysts recommend backing up your files in the cloud and on solid-state drives and keeping another copy in a remote location, such as a bank safe deposit box. Houston Congresswoman Sheila Jackson Lee, who sponsored the bill making Juneteenth a national holiday, among other progressive causes, passed away. Voice of the People Daily Bulletin presents people's news about action and issues that demand action. This is Wade Rathke, and this bulletin is brought to you thanks to Acorn International, United Labor Unions, Local 100, Social Policy Magazine, and the Affiliated Media Foundation Movement, AMFM.
3: All right. Okay, is my mic on? Not sure. Hello? You're listening to The Voice of the People. This is The Rhythm Room. I'm your host, Mike, DJ Mike. I got DJ Sam here. What's up, Sam?
4: Hey, everybody.
3: So tonight we've got another countdown. This time the band is REM. It's counting them down. And curating this countdown was Jack Measel. So thank you so much, Jack, for putting this together.
4: Jack's listening with us for all the way from Nashville tonight.
3: What else? So REM, what can we say? They formed in 1980 in Athens, Georgia. Terms like alternative rock and college radio, you're talking about REM when you mention those things.
4: Yeah, that's all there is to it. I mean, it's just REM. There's REM and then there's the birds, you know. It's like
3: That's right. All right, so kicking things off is the track. It's the opening song from the album Out of Time from 1991, featuring KRS-One. And Michael Stipe said this was about taking the piss out of everyone in the music industry, including themselves. This is Radio Song.
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next track is called Date Sleeper, 1998. It's about despair and loss of identity. It's a beautiful song.

All right, at number 39 is At My Most Beautiful from Up. It's a tribute to the Beach Boys. I'm going to send this out to Jamie. Hope you're out there listening. It's free, baby.

We're at number 30, and this is Bang and Blame from Monster 1994, a song about domestic violence. After this, we got to take a little break, but don't go anywhere.

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2: 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And join the Hug Man. 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Love.
3: This is Wade Rathke with the Chief Organizer's Report, stuck at the bargaining table. Several years ago, there seemed to be a spurt of union organizing success in unusual places. The results were impressive. More than 500 Starbucks stores have organized. Amazon workers in a Staten Island warehouse won an election. Even REI co-op retail workers won elections. Spoiler alert, this is the story of the dysfunctional way that existing law serves workers as opposed to employers and their lawyers. We don't have a labor board as much as an attorney feeding in delay trough. What happened to these great victories? Way too many of them are stuck in endless delays at the bargaining table and court challenges dragging out the clock. When I was on the West Coast, I thought I was hearing associates say there was finally an agreement at REI, which meant the boycott might end, and I could deal with the co-op again. I'd like to believe that the Internet hasn't catch up, but double-checking indicates that 11 stores have unionized since 2022, but after workers rejected a comprehensive offer in February, management implemented its last and best offer, which the union says cut wages, sick days, and more. Ouch. I talked to the chief union negotiator for Starbucks workers at Mardi Gras in 2025. He was optimistic at the time, saying only wages seemed unresolved after the company had finally returned to the table. It's now 15 months later in 2026, and there's no agreement still, and fewer reports about what's happening and whether there's any progress. The independent Amazon labor union, now part of the Teamsters, also won its election in 2022, but there's no contract there either, and I'm not sure there's any bargaining at this point. Amazon has initiated constant legal challenges at the NLRB level and losing there in federal courts. Locally, the National Nurses Union won an election 2.5 years ago in a breakthrough in New Orleans, but after 5 strikes, still nothing.

0: There are two messages here. Workers want unions. Companies don't, and the odds are stacked on their side. The legalistic NLRB regime favors employers to such a degree that there's almost never a successful resolution, despite collective bargaining ostensibly being public policy. Maybe there's an outside chance of some help. The anti-worker editorial page of the Wall Street Journal signaled its concern by saying, by trying to taint some Republican representatives as a part of the union GOP when they crossed the aisle to join Democrats on a current piece of legislation, noting that the Faster Labor Contracts Act has been sent around a committee to the U.S. House, which would mandate government arbitration if companies don't reach agreements on an approved timeline from when unions are certified. It would be best to solve this problem and balance on the front end at the point of organizing, but fixing on the back end would solve the situations we see with Starbucks, Amazon, REI, and countless other companies. There is mandatory arbitration in the Railways Act and within some of the regimes under the Federal Employees Labor Laws. Furthermore, despite the editorial and management concerns, the country has survived, and capitalism has chugged on in extraordinary health. Of course, Congress and the administration would really want to fix this huge issue for workers and unions, and that's a bet that would be hard to take. This is Wade Bransky. For questions or comments, www.chieforganizer.org. You take it from here to there.
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1: Over 60 and retired?
2: Tell him you love him. Come on, all across the sanctuary. Tell him how much he means to you.

0: Good morning, good morning. It is Thursday morning. I want to welcome everybody to the Holy Ghost Praise Party. This is your man, Mr. Lee, DJ Lee. DJ Lee, however you want to say it. And I am in the studio this morning, and I have guests. One of y'all favorites is in here. Got Ladybug in here. Good morning, Ladybug. How you doing? Oh, your mic not ready. I'm sorry.
1: Good morning.
0: All right, I got Ladybug in here, and I have also, and you know, this is the day when we do questions for Kenny, so I have attorney Kenneth Hamilton in this morning. How you doing, Kenny?
2: I'm doing good. About you?
0: I'm doing all right. I'm doing okay, man. Can't complain. We got a good morning going on, man. We're going to have questions this morning for Kenny, so if y'all want to call in and ask questions, 501-433-0088. Do we have any questions already?
1: Ladybug? No, let's play another song.
0: Let's play another song? Okay, all right. You know, y'all know Ladybug, she run the show, so. we're going to play another song, and we're going to come back, and we're going to have some questions for Kenny. So, y'all get ready. We're going to start this morning off with a little old school, as I say, barnyard.
1: Again, the number is 501-433-0088.

0: Yeah, that's it. J-E-S-U-S. That is Reed Temple Choir, and they say, I am blessed, man. That was one of the ones we used to do over at our church right there, man. Miss Elaine Robeson used to kill that for. I got to do this one right quick, man. My Aunt Lisa and my Aunt Joanne, they say they can't get their day going right at all until they get some Jesus and some, well, Aunt Lisa said some Jesus and some what?
1: Juice.
0: Some juice. Some Jesus and some juice. So here we go with Solomon Ray, and he says, Jesus and my coffee.

0: 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Making ends meet, especially at the supermarket, is tough. 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
3: All right, y'all, we are back on the air. We are back. Good morning. Good morning, everybody. And we have our guest in the studio this morning, attorney. Well, I'm gonna let Kenny introduce himself.
4: My name is Kenneth Hamilton. I'm an attorney. Lee's been chopping me up since I was about 8 years old. I primarily do criminal defense, but I know a little bit about personal injury, a little bit about family law, divorces, custody, that sort of thing. I work at Victory Firm. We do family law, personal injury, criminal defense.
3: Okay, well, good. And how long you been over there?
4: I've been at Victory Firm for 2 months now, since beginning of April. But before that, I was at Tellez Law Firm for about 7 years.
3: Okay.
4: Oh, I recently made partner, too, so I'm a partner at Victory Firm. Yeah, that's right.
5: You didn't tell us that.
4: That's right, yeah.
3: Well, he had told me, but I wanted it to be a surprise. I didn't want to say that.
5: He forgot.
4: No, my bad.
5: Okay, you want the best. Congratulations.
4: Thank you.
5: That's a blessing.
4: Mm-hmm.
5: Okay, so let's start off with...
4: Oh, and also, hey, Aunt Lisa, I saw that message. Good morning to you, too.
5: Yes, and Aunt Joanne is up, and she said good morning as well.
3: That's right.
5: All right, so one of our... I have a question here. So how is... Because some people get confused and on the difference between civil and criminal court. What's the difference between the two?
4: Right. So civil court is between two civilian parties, right? So let's say you and your neighbor got beef. Y'all had a contract. He'll sell you the car for X amount of money, and then you give him the money, and that contract falls through. That's a civil court claim. You're doing it against another person. Criminal court is always the state or the city telling you that you've been charged with some sort of violation of code. So there's not necessarily another party in the other case. It's just the government, generally speaking, right? And in a criminal case, it's all about that jury trial process and what you see on all the crime shows. But in civil cases, most of those don't end up going to trial. A lot of the time, they're usually settled by between the lawyers negotiating.
5: Okay. Yeah, I know it's a difference. I know it's a difference, but sometimes I kind of get confused on what's between civil and criminal.
4: That's right. Like, I've had a lot of clients, for example, in a criminal case that say, hey, what can I do for this person? And say, can I just pay them and make this criminal case go away? But that's not up to that person. At the end of the day, if it's a case where you caused them damage to their property and you were charged with criminal mischief, you can't just negotiate with the individual person who's got the damage. It's up to the state at that point. Whereas in a civil case, yeah, call that person up and talk to them and just figure it out.
5: Mm. So what is the, as far as like, say for instance, domestic violence, I know sometimes when, I know we talked about this before, I know we talked about this before as far as, say for instance, somebody get arrested and then the other party want to drop the charges, but they say they can't drop it now because is it within the state? How is that?
4: Yeah, so once the state has gotten the hold of a case or a charge, they are completely in control. The individual party can no longer take control over that case and say, hey, I just want to drop this situation. It's up to the police. It's up to the prosecutors. Mm-hmm. That said, domestic issues, that's an interesting topic because that's a combination of civil and criminal most of the time. A lot of people have orders of protection, for example, which is a civil case against another person. And they have a no contact order, which is only in a criminal case to keep someone from talking. And that's kind of mixing the two together. And usually in these situations, there's also issues of child custody. That's all civil. Of payments and financial situations in terms of who's going to pay off this house if we're not allowed to be together or who's going to pay these bills. That's all civil claims. So it kind of mixes in.
5: Okay, that's interesting. Mm-hmm. You know, because you hear some stories where some people, it could be either male or female. Most of the time, it's the other one sex before the other one that might call the police even though they didn't do anything.
4: Yeah, I see that a lot where you're angry, you're arguing back and forth, yelling, maybe even throwing things around.
5: Right.
4: And the person just wants the other person out the house
5: right.
4: for whatever reason and can't call family member. Maybe there's no family member around. They don't know who else to call. So, hey, let's call the police. That's what they tell you, right? Mm-hmm. If there's a situation, call police. All of a sudden, now someone's in jail for some domestic situation and it's spun out of control.
5: Right. Yeah. Okay. Let me see. So I'll do one more question, and then we're going to go to some music. Okay, here's a question. My court is set at 9 a.m. Is that when my hearing will be heard?
4: Yeah, so different answers to that question depending on what type of court you're in. If you're in a civil court, you're there for a divorce or a custody hearing, or you're there for some dispute about a contract, you need to be there early because your hearing is happening at that exact time, all right? Don't fool around and get messed up by traffic or whatever. Make sure you got your directions right, all that, because you will get a default judgment against you if you don't show up. That means the other party is just going to automatically win, and you got to do whatever the court orders. On the other hand, if this is a criminal case, that time where the court starts is not when your hearing starts. That's just when the judge takes the bench. Everybody in the court, there's going to be at least 50 to 100 other people there, right? That they're just taking them as they come. Whenever the case gets called up, you might be the first one, you might be the last one, you might be there all day. You really don't know. Yeah.
5: Okay. Will that be the same as that's not the same as traffic court, is it?
4: Traffic court is the worst. You show up to you show up to traffic court, you'll be lucky if you get out in 2 hours.
5: Okay.
3: Oh, man.
4: Especially if you're trying to try your case, if you're not just trying to plead out.
5: Right.
4: The trials go at the end most of the time. So you're going to show up there. It's going to be.
3: I've seen them pushing stuff back.
4: Okay. Because the judges want to get out the easier stuff first.
5: That makes sense.
4: Get people out the way.
3: Yeah.
5: Okay.
3: All right. We are in the studio this morning, and we have Kenneth Hamilton, attorney, in with us this morning. So if you have questions, this morning, just give us a call, 501-433-0088. And I just feel like I need a little prayer. Somebody's been praying for me. It's going out to Aunt Joanne.

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1: All right, y'all. We are back and we are in the studio this morning. Good morning. Good morning. It's Thursday morning. Y'all are in for the Holy Ghost Praise Party. I am Lee. I am DJ Lee, Mr. Lee, whatever, whichever one you want to call me is fine. We have attorney Kenneth Hamilton in this morning, and we are answering questions. If you have questions, you can give us a call, 501-433-0088. We also have the first lady in this morning. We have Kimberly in this morning. Y'all know that's my ladybug. And she's sitting in with me this morning, and we are answering questions. So do we have any more questions?
2: Yes. So this is still on the difference between the courts. So how are felony courts and misdemeanor courts different?
3: Okay. Misdemeanor courts are district courts in Arkansas. That includes your traffic. That includes your possession of marijuana. That includes your low-level battery charges, that sort of thing. Misdemeanor courts are much more relaxed than circuit courts. First of all, there's no recording. I get so many people saying, hey, we can get the recording from the court because this person said such and such. There's no recording. All right.
2: Misdemeanor courts, no recording.
3: No recording. There's no court reporter.
2: Oh.
3: Second, your trial in Arkansas is only held in front of a judge at a misdemeanor level. There's no, and same for small claims for civil courts too. So if you have, say, a case that's for less than $5,000 worth of dispute, you get a district court judge to do that in small claims court as well. You don't get a jury trial on that, just the judge. In a felony court or a circuit court where you have a much larger case and a more serious case, that's where all of the stuff you see on TV comes in with the court reporter and the recordings and the multiple court dates, all that kind of stuff. And that's where the jury trial attaches.
1: Okay, now when you say small claims, is there a certain amount that it has to be?
3: Yes, it has to be less than $5,000. Yes, if you have a dispute for any sort of damages or a contractual dispute with anybody, anything of that sort, and it's less than $5,000, you can go to small claims court. In small claims court, you don't need an attorney. Most people don't take an attorney to small claims court. They just go in front of the judge, present whatever evidence they have, and the judge makes a decision. That judge may say one party gets everything or another party gets everything, or they can kind of split it up the way they see fit.
2: And so you said that one is not recorded either?
3: It's also not recorded.
2: So how are they keeping up with what was said?
3: Well, they'll issue the court orders. They have documents and stuff that they will keep everything filed, but they're not keeping up with it, what is specifically said.
2: Oh. Can you have your recorder, your phone?
3: No, you cannot. You cannot record with your phone. No, they don't let you do that. Yeah.
2: No, it's not being slick. It's about remembering exactly what was said.
3: Right. Well, if you don't like the outcome of your case in the district court, you can always appeal your case to the circuit court, and then it becomes a lot more formal. When it gets appealed to the circuit court, it starts over. It's as if everything didn't happen in district court and you get a full brand new trial, but with a different judge and, you know, different other parties.
2: Okay. So I guess you basically covered the felony courts, the misdemeanor courts, how they're different, then also the civil courts versus small claims courts. Did we cover basically all
3: that? Yeah, I think we did. Yeah.
1: Okay. I have a question. I mean, are there like specific laws, or am I saying that right, for like churches?
3: Yeah, so churches are generally exempt to certain taxes, so they don't have to pay those. We all know that. Mm-hmm. But otherwise, churches are generally considered to be a combination of private and public space because people can just go into them at any time. Mm-hmm. But they are also businesses. I know people hate to say that, but churches are businesses.
2: Yes,
3: all right,
2: are.
3: They are. Yeah. And so they're treated just like any other business, except for those tax exemptions that we all know about for that separation of church and state. Was there something specific, though?
1: No, there wasn't anything specific, but I'm just wondering if they're like, you know, certain kind of little...
2: Like if something happened on their property or something like that. So is it still treated as a business?
3: It's still treated as a business. Okay. So it's still private property in the sense that the members of the church, well, not the members, the staff of the church mm-hmm. can still prevent someone from coming onto the property if they wish to. They can get someone removed for trespassing if that is required. If police were to come to a church to do some sort of search, mm-hmm. they can refuse that unless the police have a warrant, anything like that. And, of course, they have the right to argue property disputes, to have any civil claims in terms of contractual issues with contractors or mm-hmm. landlords, things of that nature.
2: Mm-hmm. Okay. Okay.
1: Okay. Well, that's what I was wondering. Okay. All right, y'all. We are in here this morning. We have Kenneth Hamilton in. If you have any questions or any comments or maybe you just want a little advice, just give us a call, 501-433-0088. And we're going to move on. This is Eternal Light Singers, and they say power, power, Lord.

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0: That's right. The Lord will make a way. He will make a way.
1: Yep.
0: All right. All right. Good morning again. Good morning again. And we are in this morning with Kenneth Hamilton, attorney Kenneth Hamilton. We have questions for Kenny. If you have a question, call us up and let us know.
1: Yep. He will make a way. He'll make a way for you. And thinking of making a way, how about these traffic courts, traffic tickets?
2: Yeah, everybody gets traffic tickets at some point.
1: Yes, okay. Let me see. Here's one. How does the point system work with traffic tickets, and how does it affect my insurance?
2: Okay, so the point system is different in every state across the nation. In Arkansas, the lowest level you can get is 3 points. So there's either 0 point violations or there's 3 point violations. In somewhere like Tennessee, their lowest level is 1 point. Mm. Now, we have reciprocity. So if you get like a speeding ticket here in Arkansas and it's 3 points, it should translate to 1 point to your home state if you're in like Tennessee or whatever, it works there.
1: Okay.
2: But long story short, those points add up. And it's kind of like golf. You don't want a high level of points. You want as low as possible because that affects your insurance. The more points that you have, the higher you're going to pay on your insurance per month. Mm. Now, you can get points to drop off of your record, but that takes a while.
1: And was that 2 years?
2: 3 years.
1: Three, okay.
2: Yeah, so 3 years for a regular traffic ticket. It's going to take 5 years for a DWI to drop off your driving record. And as you accumulate points, if you get to 14 in Arkansas before those points drop off, then you can have your license suspended.
1: Oh, wow.
2: Yeah, and so they have different levels for each kind of area. If you get a reckless driving, that's 8 points. Mm. If you get a speeding for 30 over, that's 8 points. If you get just a regular speeding ticket like 5 to 10 over, that's only 3 points. But it kind of all adds up.
1: How much was 30 points?
2: That's 8. 30 over the limit.
1: Oh, yeah, that's what I mean. Yeah. 30 over the limit is 8 points.
2: Mm-hmm. Mm.
0: Trying to see how much your ticket going to be.
1: I'm thinking about when
0: have a caller.
1: Yeah.
0: We have a caller. Hold on. Let's see.
1: You're going to be on the air.
0: Caller, you will be on the air. Good morning, caller.
3: What about y'all driving that train too fast on
0: this
3: station?
0: I
3: ain't said nothing about
0: that.
1: Bus, Barney,
0: what's going on, Brother
1: Barney?
0: How you doing?
3: All right.
1: Look, we be on the bus, the train, and the airplane. Look, we don't.
0: Okay, Ken, let's address that then. Since Brother Barney brought it up, man, will we get a ticket driving the bus, the Holy Ghost praise bus?
2: Just a ticket to heaven.
0: That's a good one. There you go, Brother Barney.
1: Mm-hmm. And we go to court in heaven, huh?
2: Right.
0: All right, y'all. We gotta go do these top of the hour, and we will be right back, y'all. We will be right back.
1: That was a good one, Brother Barney.
0: That was a good question, Brother Barney. I appreciate that one.
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1: This is Wade Rathke with the Daily Voice of the People News Bulletin. There are more than 11,000 bird species worldwide. 2025, Airbnb users booked more than 500 million nights, up 8% over 24. Mexico's Senate passed a constitutional amendment that would invalidate an election where foreign influence was proven. Chinese companies have been trying to develop artificial intelligence technology that would enable authoritarian governments to monitor dissidents and potentially predict who could become one in the future. U.S. Homeland Security walked back announcement that green card work applicants would have to return to their home countries to await receipt of their green cards, saying no change in policy. Samsung unions in Korea ratified an agreement raising bonuses for chip workers, although less for phone and TV. Famed Park Slope Food Co-op in New York voted overwhelmingly to boycott Israeli products in defense of Palestinian rights. Israel said it would cut ties with the U.N., after Israel was included on sexual violence blacklist for abuse of Palestinian detainees. U.S. has a record 14 women governors. 200 have now been killed in U.S. boat strikes. Coast Guard estimates 500,000 pounds of cocaine seized, three times annual average. U.N. notes annual production, 5.7 million pounds, 11 times Coast Guard number. China has warned tech employers with younger workers not to cut jobs as they embrace AI. Brooklyn Rivera, a prominent Nicaraguan indigenous mosquito leader, imprisoned 3 years ago as part of the country's crackdown on political dissent and indigenous autonomy, died in state custody. As May heat records tumbled across England and parts of France, French teachers' union shared an internal survey showing the temperatures had eclipsed 82 degrees Fahrenheit in 90% of middle and high schools, accusing some districts of putting off investments to reduce heat exposure. New study found roughly a quarter of American professionals experienced a mid-career stall, going 5 years without pay raise or position boost. Nearly 1,000 workers at a Michigan auto supplier are set to strike, stalling the production of key parts for General Motors midsize and full-size pickup trucks. Voice of the People Daily Bulletin presents People's News about action and issues that demand action. This is Wade Rathke, and this bulletin is brought to you thanks to Acorn International, United Labor Unions, Local 100, Social Policy Magazine, and the Affiliated Media Foundation Movement.
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3: All right, y'all, we are still in the studio this morning, and we are still answering questions. Brother Barney, that was a good question. That was a great question. I guess I need to start looking out when I'm riding the bus now.
4: Yeah.
3: When we got the Praise Express going, we got to pay attention, y'all.
4: Yes.
3: Especially all them folks that's in the back of the bus don't want to sit down.
4: Yeah, like we said, we have the bus, we have the train, and the airplane. Yes. We got you wherever you are.
3: Yeah.
4: All right. Okay, so we're going to get back to Attorney Kenny. And here's a question. Okay, what is the difference between DWI and DUI?
5: Yeah, most people consider that to be the same thing, but it's not. In Arkansas, DUI specifically refers to drugs. So your weed, your meth, your cocaine, that kind of thing. Or also your prescription medications as well. Not just, yeah, because those are controlled substances. If you have a prescription, you're not supposed to give that out to other people.
3: Okay.
5: Right? Mm-hmm. You know? Now, DWI specifically refers to alcohol, and they're treated different. Alcohol, the legislature of Arkansas designated that alcohol-related DWI is a strict liability offense. That means if your blood alcohol level is above a 0.08, that's the legal limit to drive, and you're caught driving, you're guilty. No ifs, ands, or buts about it. If they can prove those two things, you're driving and your blood alcohol level is above that limit. For drugs, there's no strict liability. So they have to be able to prove that you recklessly, purposely, or knowingly drove the vehicle while intoxicated on some sort of prescription or controlled substance. And that's difficult to do. Okay. Because we don't have testing where you can just blow into a machine and discover how intoxicated you are on a drug. Mm-hmm. We can't do that.
4: That's like blood sample or hair sample.
5: Well, if you do a blood sample or a hair sample, you can find out if someone has a drug in their system, but you can't find out when that drug was ingested.
4: True. That is true.
5: Mm-hmm. And so that makes it a lot harder for them to prove with that kind of thing. We just don't have a way of accurately testing that.
4: Okay.
3: Well, what about if you got if you have alcohol in your vehicle?
5: That is open container.
3: Open container.
5: So those little brown bags that they give you at the liquor store, part of that is supposed to be that, okay, you put your container in that bag and we can at least say, oh, it's not open. Right. It's not, I'm not using it, that kind of thing. But no, alcohol in the vehicle can be used against you in a case.
4: Even if it's not open.
5: Even if it's not open. Yeah. Because they can show, hey, I'm the officer, right? I'm investigating this guy because I think he's driving while intoxicated. Maybe I don't have all my proof, but hey, look, there's this bottle of liquor right in the back seat that's fresh. So maybe this person just went to the liquor store to get some more. You know, they can use that. We call that circumstantial evidence in court. Mm-hmm. It's not directly saying that this person did the thing, but it's adding up different levels to try to convince someone that it happened.
4: Okay. Man. Okay. Maybe the liquor store, they probably going to change the color of their bags. Okay, so here's one. Can you get charged with DWI if the vehicle is parked?
5: Unfortunately, it's the stupidest law in my opinion.
4: No, but it's crazy.
5: Crazy, but yes, you can. Yes, you can. DWI law requires that the vehicle be drivable. It doesn't actually require that it be in motion. That's the difference. So if you, let's say it went to a little party, had some drinks, nothing wrong with that, but then you get drunk. You're driving. You realize that you're messed up. You pull over. If your vehicle is still on and you're using the air conditioning or whatever, and a cop rolls up, that is still considered driving while intoxicated because that vehicle could move at any moment. You have to turn the vehicle off. That means that push to start is turned off, or those keys are out of the ignition and there is nothing running, not even the battery. That's the only way you avoid that because the law is very strict on DWI.
4: Wow. Okay. I'm sure a lot of people didn't know that. Mm-hmm. So our listeners, spread the word to let people know.
3: Let people know.
4: If you know anyone, friends or family that might have be drinking, say, oh, I can make it home.
5: Hey.
4: Go ahead.
5: You don't even have to be driving. I've had clients before who they went to the bar or the party and they just went to their car in the parking lot to just sleep it off.
4: But the car was on.
5: The car was on.
4: Yeah.
3: Oh, wow. And see, I had a friend that did that. He came to a party that I DJed some years back, And when he left the party, he was so messed up that he got in his car, started it up, and just laid the seat back and went to sleep. And
5: yep.
3: The car was still running.
5: Yep. Let's say if someone at that party or club or whatever called the cops and the cop was just rolling around doing a patrol. Maybe he's the last person left in the parking lot after everybody's left and the officer's just investigating. He could have got hit with a DWI.
3: Wow.
4: Man. I'm going to ask one more question before we go to a song. What's the trick to the field sobriety test?
5: Okay. The trick is when they are explaining the test to you, they are already testing you. They are already seeing how you respond to those explanations. So if you are confused,
4: go ahead.
5: Yeah, if you are confused during that time, you're not paying attention, or and most importantly, you're not in the stance, because they tell you to get into a stance while they're explaining it. You're already messing up. That's the trick that they don't tell you. And the second part, they explain things really quickly. They do that on purpose.
4: Yeah.
5: Says they want you to be focused in, and they know that the more intoxicated you are, the less likely you are to be able to focus on that kind of stuff.
4: But what if they was already slow before they started drinking?
5: Well, you know, can't do much about that. Hey, some people slur their words too, just naturally.
4: Exactly.
5: But, you know, can't prove that too much to a judge.
4: They can prove that in court if they come in talking the same.
5: Well, yeah, you can, but then that's also the danger, because you have to put the defendant on the stand. And you might not necessarily want to do that.
4: That is true.
5: Because when you put the defendant on the stand, that means the prosecutor gets to have their way with them.
4: Oh, yes.
5: Mm-hmm. Mm-hmm. Mm-hmm.
3: All right, y'all. I hope y'all are listening, paying attention, because some of us, you know, need to know this.
4: Okay.
3: Need to know it.
4: Yep. If you have any questions, 501-433-0088. If you have any questions for Attorney Kenny.
3: All right. This is Donnie McClurkin.

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6: We are back. We are back. And we still have attorney Kenneth Hamilton in. If you have questions, 501-433-0088. Kimberly, you got some more questions?
7: Yes, we just have a few more questions before attorney Kenneth is done answering questions till the first Thursday of next month. Mm-hmm. So just remember, he's here every first Thursday of the month. So here's a question, because we just got through talking about DWI, the difference between DWI, DUI, and sobriety test. So what happens when the police comes to your car for it to stop you for anything and they smell weed or marijuana?
8: Should we take that caller? Should answer that question.
7: Okay, caller. Okay, you're going to be on the air. You calling.
6: Good morning.
9: Good morning. Good morning, family.
7: Good morning.
9: Hi, this is Alisa. I have a question. Okay, we're seeing the things that are unfolding on the news, right? So say if I got pulled over by a cop and he didn't ask for my driver's license or my insurance card or anything like that, just abruptly said, get out the car. How do I react to that?
8: Well, first and foremost, you react to that, in my opinion, by cooperating, because we all know at the end of the day, cops have the right to carry those guns, and sometimes they exercise that right in the wrong way and end up killing somebody because they don't listen. Your life is more valuable than your pride. But that said, an officer is required, if they are doing a traffic stop, they are required to go through the proper procedures for doing a traffic stop. So they have to ask for your license, your registration, your insurance. They have to tell you the reason for pulling you over. If they don't have a good reason, we can beat that in court by saying that's a pretextual stop, or that they lack the probable cause to even pull you over in the first place, that they did not properly fill out their paperwork. All of that can be fought in court later on. But all I see is bad news from people who try to fight their case on the street with the cop. You absolutely can. And in fact, you can record. They're going to tell you left, right, and center that you cannot record that interaction, but they are a public servant, and you have the absolute right to record video, everything that happens in that interaction. I wouldn't even announce it. I would just turn on your recording device and put it in your pocket or something, or get someone on the phone, something like that. Don't even talk to them about it. Just have that in your pocket for later.
7: Let me ask you a question on that.
9: I like that. Thank you. So, and y'all have a God bless day on purpose.
7: All right. Thank you, Aunt Lisa.
9: Love y'all.
7: Love you too. Okay, well, she was good question, Aunt Lisa. Thanks for calling in. When you're talking about, you know, you can record, but you know how you can't make all these sudden hand movements. Or is that just on TV that I see?
8: Well, you know, you don't want to make sudden hand movements, right, because they might think you're trying to pull a gun.
7: Exactly.
8: But there's going to be that time frame between when they pull you over and when they get to the vehicle.
7: That's true.
8: You got to make sure you're not panicking. When that happens, you pull over immediately, get that stuff ready, right? Like I tell people, every phone comes with a recording app, whether it's audio or video. Regardless, you can use your phone camera or a specific app, whatever you want. Mm-hmm. Just go ahead and hit that and start.
7: Just know where the recording app is. You know, some people have all these apps and can't find them. So just know where it's at. Yep, somebody's raising their hand.
8: Look, if you have to, even if you get arrested, the phone's going to be recording that whole time. If you got 13 hours of recording, whatever, you can go trim it down later to the parts that you need.
7: Mm-hmm. Okay, so go back to the question that I had. Like, if you get pulled over and a police officer comes to your car and they smell weed or marijuana, what happens?
8: So the smell of a controlled substance is considered probable cause to search the vehicle under Arkansas law. The important thing is they will almost always ask you, have you smoked in the last, or have you smoked recently? And a lot of people will just be truthful. And it's not bad to be truthful with the officers. If you've smoked recently, of course, they're just going to start searching. Even if you said you smoked the prior day, they're going to start searching. You might as well just say no. I know it's a lie. Sometimes, but you might as well just say, no, I have not, if you really don't have anything on you. Right. And they may search that vehicle to try to find something. Mm-hmm. But as long as they don't find anything, then you'll be all right. Now, here's where people get messed up. all y'all with y'all junky cars.
7: That's how I was just thinking.
8: Yeah, yep. Y'all junky cars. Y'all got all this stuff in here that you haven't cleaned out in months. I've had clients after clients. I just got a client that hired me recently who we got him probation on a case. He had a first offenders at probation for some drug use. He beat those demons that he was fighting, but he never cleaned out his truck. He got pulled over, and because he was on papers, they searched the vehicle. They found some leftover stuff from back when he used, and he caught another felony.
7: Yeah, clean it out.
8: You got to clean out your stuff. And it's not just the big stuff. You can. A lot of people got crumbs, weed crumbs or whatever, in their vehicle, right? Also, if y'all got medical marijuana cards, good for y'all. Keep it on you. At all times, you should keep that on you like you keep a driver's license.
7: Okay, that was good. That was good. Should we do one more question?
6: Go ahead, do one more.
7: Because we almost at that time.
6: I know.
7: Okay, one more question.
6: I know Brother Barney going to call in a minute.
7: Well, this is so similar to when you were talking about searching. So when an officer search me or my belongings without a warrant, no, I was going to ask when can an officer search me, you know, me or my belongings without a warrant, and what is actually considered plain view?
8: Gotcha. So when you are under arrest, when you are no longer free to leave, it does not matter if you have cuffs on you, if you're in the backseat of the car, or if you're just standing out there. If you feel like you are no longer free to leave, you are under arrest. Cops will lie to you all the time. They will tell you, you're not under arrest right now. We're just going to hold you for a minute so that we can do some paperwork or whatever. No, you're under arrest at that point. Okay. That's what your Miranda rights have attached at that time. So your right against self-incrimination, that's the Fifth Amendment to the United States Constitution. That's attached already. Mm-hmm. So anything you say at that point, we might be able to get that thrown out in court if you incriminated yourself later on. Now, if the officer says you're free to leave, you can walk away. Mm-hmm. I mean, immediately. They say, well, I don't know, you're not under arrest at this time. Cool, go ahead, drive off at that point, because you are not legally required to be there. Now, you asked about, what did you ask about?
7: About searching.
8: Yeah, searching belongings, right. So, if during a warrantless search, which usually occurs in what's called a Terry stop. Warrantless search. Okay. Yeah, warrant.

0: starts that occurs in a Terry stop. That means a stop when they've stopped you for traffic and they think that there might be some sort of crime going on. Mm-hmm. They can search you only because the law allows them to, because evidence in a vehicle might drive off. However, they can only search you in the places they think they're going to find what they are looking for. Okay? So if they think they're going to search you for it's a DWI, so they're searching for alcohol. Mm-hmm. They can't look in your wallet. You're not going to have a bottle in your wallet, right?
1: Right.
0: Or in your, you're not going to be hiding a can in your pocket. They can see that your pocket's not bulging out with
2: right.
0: a can,
2: okay.
0: right? Same situation for some kind of drug. If they're looking through your wallet or whatever for some kind of drug, well, that they are searching outside the scope of what that Terry stop allows them to do. If there's very limited circumstances, they can use that exception to search you without a warrant. Mm-hmm. Otherwise, they need a warrant.
2: Yeah.
1: So, okay, if that happens, how can you conduct yourself in saying that they're not supposed to do that? Without getting in trouble, you know?
0: Yeah, just very
1: before
0: respectfully.
1: It escalates.
0: Yeah, most officers are wearing body cam these days. Very respectfully tell them, sir or ma'am. There's a lot of women officers, too.
1: Mm-hmm.
0: Sir or ma'am, what you're searching for would not be there. You know, there is nothing in my wallet that pertains to this search. Mm-hmm. Or there's nothing in my glove box that pertains. If they think that right. you stole a TV, there's nothing in my glove box that's going to pertain to this search.
1: Okay.
0: Right.
1: Okay. All right. So we appreciate you coming in and taking the time out to get up super early to be with us every month, because we know you don't have to be up this early to go to work.
0: No, I don't. This is 6:31. This is usually around the time I'm getting out of bed.
1: Okay. So let everyone know who you are, where they can locate you and how to locate you before you sign off for today.
0: Yeah. Again, my name is Kenneth Hamilton. I'm an attorney in the Little Rock area, but I travel all across the state. I'm only licensed in Arkansas, so don't call me anywhere else. Sorry, I can't help you. But I do mainly criminal defense. I have a little bit of experience with family law, which includes custody, divorces, things of that nature, and then also personal injury as well. Our firm is the Victory Firm. We are in Little Rock in the Pyramid Building downtown. And again, we handle criminal defense, family law, personal injury. Those are our main areas.
1: Okay. Awesome. Okay. Well, like I said, we appreciate you coming on, taking the time out of your schedule. Look, out of your sleep schedule.
0: That's right.
1: Yes, Kenny comes up with his have his drink.
0: Always got my energy drink.
1: Yep, he have his energy
2: Jesus
1: drink.
2: Jesus and his energy water. Drink.
0: Yeah, that's right.
2: All right, man. We appreciate you coming in. Y'all stay tuned, man. We're getting ready to ride here in just a second. So y'all stay tuned.
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We're going to make this thing move. We're going to make it go. Let's come on. Let's go. Let's go. Buckle your seatbelts up. 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

0: All right. I'll make sure y'all got them seatbelts buckled up. Get them seatbelts buckled up. Brother Bernie, where are you? We finna come pick you up. You need to be ready.
1: Yeah, we just got done stepping in the water. Because your body. So now we're going to give you some power.
0: Got to have that
1: some
0: power.
1: Some power. By who?
0: Power. Eternal Light Singer.
1: All right.
0: Victor, where you at, man? Come on. We from the move. Let's go.

Chrissy and Jackie, I'm looking for y'all. Where y'all at? I'm coming through there. Where you at? Miss Francis, sit down now. I need you to sit down.

0: Good morning, Miss Inez. Good morning to you. Good morning to you. Amari, come on here. Let's go.
1: Yes, I want to just say this song is Make It Happen For Me. It's Make It Happen For Me. You might be going through some things. Tawana Powell, we're sending this out to you.
0: Good morning,
1: thank
0: Tawana.
1: You for listening, Miss Inez. And Lil Mary, we haven't heard from you this morning. And so, yes, so just make it happen for you. And like we said, Amari and Michaela, get it together. Let's go.
2: Go ahead, put your hands together like this.

0: Yeah, we got this thing rolling. The Praise Express is on the way. If you need a ride, it's not too late. Give us a call, 501-433-0088.
1: And we come by bus, plane, and train.
0: That's right. See, all we ask you to do is when you get on here, just buckle up.
1: Just buckle up
0: and get ready because we finna roll. Y'all, come on. Let's go.
2: Come on, y'all.
0: Hey.

0: All right, y'all. We are rolling. But this is it. Our time is up. We're going to have to shut it down, and we're going to have to bring this bus to a stop.
1: Yes, yes. So make sure you tune in. We'll be back Monday morning, in the morning with Lee and Kim, Monday morning, 5 a.m. to 7 a.m. But also, don't forget, we have other wonderful gospel DJs. Monday, of course, we said it's Lee and Kim Monday. Tuesday will be Coach. Wednesday is the Prophet. Thursday is, be Lee again, and whoever might be us with them, it might be me or just Lee. And then Friday we have Mo, where we say Mo the Lamb, and
0: the little lamb.
1: Saturday we have Maurice Tatum. And then Sunday we have our very own Jody Love. Jody. So he's on from 5 to 8:30. The rest of us on from 5 to 7. So make sure you catch each one of us for some gospel music. All right, we out of here. We love you.
0: All right, we got to throw this one out here for Miss Bunny. Miss Bunny want to ride the bus.
1: Yeah, Sister Bunny of Jacksonville.
0: All right, y'all have a good week.

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4: 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Most patient conditions respond better by combining a very small dose of RSO with a whole plant CBD elixir for a more balanced cannabinoid profile. As always, start with a low dose, increase that slowly, and use the sublingual or buccal routes of administration to produce more consistent and predictable effects. For more information about medical cannabis, be sure to visit CannabisExpertMD.com. 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

0: This is Tony Orr, chairman of the board of KABF 88.3 FM. I want you to meet Alice. Who is she? You and me. Alice stands for Asset Limited Income Constrained Employee. Alice is working families facing high housing costs, medical debt, and more month than money. We are the majority of Arkansans. We need programs that work for us as hard as we work for our state and families. Hey, policymakers and politicians, it's time to meet Alice. Who is Alice? All of us.
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Man, I need one of them air horns, little air horn button here, so I can be like, hey, it's Jesse at the Nevermind the Morning Show, and go like, bear, bear, bear, bear, bear. That'd be pretty fun. Alrighty, hey, just like I said, this is Jesse here with Nevermind the Morning Show here on Thursdays. It's a beautiful morning out there, y'all. We have a pretty good show today. Came in a little empty-handed, but with just a quick eye, I'm able to throw together something for y'all this morning. But all right, let's get on with some messages here, and then we can move right along into some music, y'all. Let's do it. Okay. Alrighty. Here's a community announcement from KABF 88.3 FM. Cows is presenting Summer at Cows this year, themed Unearth a Story. 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That is www.cals.org. Alrighty, today's the 4th. So starting today and running to tomorrow, the Arkansas State Claims Commission will be holding hearings on June 4th through the 5th, beginning at 9 a.m. each day. The hearings will be conducted via Zoom. To obtain Zoom invitation for either day, please contact Sabrina Hike at 501-682-1619. If you have any questions, please contact the commission office at 501-682-1619. And as always, we have our free CD giveaway here at KBF 88.3 FM. 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And that is it. Alrighty, y'all. I wonder, maybe it's because of this, maybe, I don't know. Hey, if I sound very far away, I'm sorry, I don't know what's happening, but hopefully I'm not sounding far away, I'm sounding right here, like I'm right here in your ear, like I'm in the passenger seat of your car as you are driving, or truck. I'll be your personal DJ this morning. We got local, regional, folk, country, bluegrass style stuff. You know what I like. You know what Thursdays are like here. Let's start off with one of my absolute favorite artists in the world, Ian No. This song is called Irene. Let's do this. 88.3 KBF, Nevermind the Morning Show here on Thursdays.

Alrighty, that was Jerry Garcia, David Grissom, and Tony Rice with their rendition of Knocking on Heaven's Door. Definitely a slow one there. Prior to that, we had Arkansas with Early Bird. Then we had the Countryside of Harmonica Sam with I Drink Because I Care. Then we had Billy Martin with The Glass. Some Cactus Sleeve would Take Me Back to Town. And then at the head of the pack there, we had Ian No with Irene. Up next here, this one's a banger. Try not to let it get stuck in your head. This is Years. Sierra Farrell is a cover. A John Anderson cover, to be specific. 88.3 KABF, Never Mind the Morning Show, here on Thursdays.

Alrighty, that was Riley Downing with Coleman Rose. Prior to that, we had Watch House with Beyond Meaning. We had The War and Treaty with Jubilee. We had Coulter Wall with Henry and Sam. And at the head there, we had Sarah Farrell with Years. Up next here, we got a good one. This is Waxahachie featuring MJ Lenderman. We've heard it on here before, but I love this song. It's called Right Back to It. 88.3 KBF, Never Mind a Morning Show here on Thursdays.

0: All right, that was Waxahachie there with Right Back to It featuring MJ Lenderman. All right, we're at about the top of the hour here. Let's go ahead and get on with some information. We got National Native News coming up. 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
2: This is National Native News. I'm Jill Freitas. New Mexico and the United States are one step closer to having the first female Native American governor, as former Interior Secretary Deb Haaland beat out her Democratic opponent, Sam Bregman, with 72% of the vote Tuesday night in the primary election. KUNM's Jeanette Didios was among the attendees at her watch party.
3: Old Town Plaza was filled with New Mexicans, young and old, in support of Democratic gubernatorial candidate Deb Haaland. Dressed in a black and white dress with bright red cowboy boots, Haaland told the crowd she would lower costs so that New Mexicans can have better access to health care, education, and safe communities.
4: I've been through hard times. I'm a single mom. I've lived paycheck to paycheck. I survived off SNAP and WIC. I'm over 35 years sober. These are the same struggles so many New Mexicans face today. But with the grit, creativity, and persistence that only New Mexicans know, I know a better New Mexico is possible.
3: Haaland is an enrolled member of the Laguna Pueblo tribe and served as the 54th U.S. Secretary of Interior, making her one of the first two Native American women elected to Congress. She said she will put that experience into work.
4: To combat Donald Trump's cuts to Medicaid, fight against rising health care costs, and take a stand so that ICE will not be allowed near schools, places of worship, or public community spaces.
3: Kalika Talu, who's Diné and Ute, works for the nonprofit New Mexico Community Capital and was in the crowd. She says she's heard some reservations from other indigenous people about Haaland, but she says Haaland has a big voice in the grand scheme of things.
5: I feel supportive of her and her work in Washington, D.C. and internationally and across the island, and I need to uplift and support our indigenous women with the challenges that they face right now.
3: Haaland will face Republican candidate Greg Hull on November 3rd.
4: If I didn't earn your vote this primary election, I want you to know I'm going to work every day to earn it now.
3: For National Native News, I'm Jeanette Didios.
2: The University of Arizona has released a new report highlighting the huge economic impact of tribal agriculture throughout the Grand Canyon State, including $750 million in total economic output statewide. KJZZ's Gabriel Pietrasio has the details.
6: According to the study, indigenous farms outnumber all other operations statewide. And while most tribal farms are between 1 and 9 acres in size, they collectively manage more than 80% of Arizona farmlands during 2022. For Hopi dry farmer Michael Katua Johnson, who is a co-author, this report is an important reminder.
7: Main story is that Indian people are still doing agriculture since before we were in a state, maybe doing it in a different form, but we're still doing that. And I think that our contributions have been really unnoticed,
6: including how the vast majority of Arizona farms for commodities like sheep, goats, vegetables, and melons are owned by indigenous peoples. Johnson thinks that trend will continue to grow.
7: So I really would make the claim that in about 20 years, the only real agriculture in Arizona will be on Indian reservations.
6: For National Native News, I'm Gabriel Pietrasio.
2: And I'm Jill Freitas.

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3: Alrighty, we are back just like that. We'll be sprinkling in some more messages throughout the rest of this hour. How about some Austin Stanbaugh with Missing in Action off Austin Stanbaugh's album, Sings the Ballads of Ernest Tubb. 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

All right. That was Scott Ballou with Sam Doors. Song called Misconnection. Before that, we had John Craigie with And Your Bird Can Sing. Then we had Austin Stanball with Missing in Action. Up next here, we got Nick Shoulders, Digging Up Bones. Then we had some Cotton Jones and Emily Fenton. Some Charlie Crockett. Maybe a little bit of Willie Carlisle. Yeah, one of my favorites from Willie Carlisle. You'll know it when you hear it. Alrighty, right now, Nick Shoulders, Digging Up Bones. Let's do it. 88.3 KBF, Never Mind a Morning Show here on Thursdays.

Alrighty, that was Cotton Jones with Sail of the Silver Morning. Before that, we had Nick Shoulders with Digging Up Bones and Scott Blue with Miss Connection featuring Sam Doors. Up next here, you already know it's around that time. Main man Marty gave me a shout here in studio. He's like, you gotta check out this album. It's Willie Nelson, but with a compilation of different artists. Such as B.B. King, Francine Reed. The album is called Milk Cow Blues. So, let's do it. Marty, let's give it a listen. This is 88.3 KABF, Nevermind the Morning Show, and we're about to listen to Funny How Time Slips Away, featuring Francine Reed. Alrighty, 88.3 KABF, Nevermind the Morning Show, here on Thursdays.

that you told me. And it seems like only yesterday. Gee, ain't it funny how time just slips away.

0: Alrighty, that was Willie Nelson with Funny How Time Slips Away, featuring Francine Reed. Thank you so much, Marty. That was good. I need to listen to this whole album. Because you got Johnny Lang, you got Dr. John, B.B. King, Susan Tedeschi, Francine Reed, Keb Mo. Like, this is just outstanding here. Okay. Marty, thank you so much. I'm going to be doing a deep dive onto this album, and next week we'll probably be hearing more off of it. What do we got up next? How about some Emily Fenton? Local great here with a song called Sunny Saturday. 88.3 KBF, Nevermind the Morning Show, here on Thursday.
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Oh, that's such a great song. And just that one part, you know, that whole chorus. I mean, the one issue with this song is it's just not long enough. I've always loved this one. It's always kind of spoken to me. Let's get on with it. Let's go with some Charlie Crockett. The song is called The Way I'm Living, Santa Rosa. 88.3 KABF, Never Mind the Morning Show, here on Thursdays.

explain. 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

0: 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We're not too proud to beg. We need you and we are you. Please, support us now.
1: Yes! I finally got my first phone!
2: It is exciting. Let's learn a few things about online safety first.

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1: Research shows that the first 6 years of a child's life are important for their physical, cognitive, emotional, and social development. But a report from the Georgetown University Center for Children and Families shows the number of children in Arkansas under the age of six without health insurance is increasing. Arkansas had the sixth highest rate of uninsured out of 45 states in the study. Camille Rishu with Arkansas Advocates for Children and Families says doctor's visits during the first few years of a child's life are important for preventative care.
2: Early diagnosis of issues, everything from speech therapy to occupational therapy, vaccinations, that help them grow up to be healthy kids and adults.
1: Rishu says Arkansas was making progress in increasing the number of insured children, but it appears the state is losing ground. The research studied statistics between 2022 and 2024. Nationwide, uninsured rates are higher for children of color. American Indian and Alaska Native children under age six have the highest rate of uninsurance of any racial or ethnic group. Elizabeth Wright Barak with Georgetown University Center for Children and Families expects the trend to worsen as the Trump administration adds more barriers to health care coverage.
3: Since 2025, we've seen nearly 2 million kids lose Medicaid coverage or be disenrolled from Medicaid. So we're concerned that this could be a harbinger for what's to come.
1: President Donald Trump says his administration's changes to Medicaid are intended to root out fraud and wasteful spending. Rishu says state and local politicians can also play a role in helping more kids get the care they need. She adds having health insurance can help families avoid costly medical bills.
2: Most uninsured kids qualify for Our Kids First, our Medicaid program for kids. The reason they're not enrolled is because of red tape barriers. We can streamline those so kids don't experience gaps in health coverage. We can do more outreach and we can make sure that kids stay covered.
1: I'm Frieda Ross, Arkansas News Service. 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

0: Good morning, good morning, good morning. Hey, it's a beautiful Thursday morning here on the corner, 21st and Main here in the city of Little Rock. Hey, you heard the music. It's a little after 9 o'clock, and you know what time it is. It's time for the workplace. Exclusively here on KABF 88.3 FM, where we are the voice of the people, community radio. I'm your host of the workplace, Tony Orr. And as always in studio is the fierce, vibrant, vivacious, strong, the Reverend Dr. Denise Darnell. Good morning, Denise.
1: Grand rising, everybody. Grand rising, humans. Okay.
0: And also we have in studio for the first time a new organizer to the United Labor Unions Local 100 team, Greg Moore. How you
2: good,
0: doing this morning, Greg?
2: Good morning. I'm feeling great. It's great to be here in the studio.
0: Good. I wanted to get Greg on the air and get him kind of indoctrinated to some of the things that he may be doing here with the Workplace Show. As you know, the Workplace is sponsored and underwritten by United Labor Unions Local 100. So great to have Greg here today. And in a minute, I'll give Greg the opportunity to tell you guys a little about himself. Any announcements today, Denise?
1: I do have announcements. I want to remind you again about the event that's happening every Monday at 6 p.m. at Pyramid, that's being hosted or facilitated by, Perez. Her last name is Perez. Janine Latrice Perez. That's her name. I want to make sure that I remind you of that. And I wanted to... I can't remember right now, but I think I do have another announcement. When it comes back to me, I'll let you know.
0: Okay. I don't have any announcements today. So we just want to get right into it. So there's a lot of stuff. It's a lot of stuff going on. It's a lot of stuff going on in the work area. There has been some changes at DHS and some directors. So that's going to affect, you know, right now they're coming out with a work requirement. They already had a work requirement for SNAP and TBIN recipients. Now they're putting a work requirement on Medicaid. And in fact, there were some stipulations that if you were disabled or you were a certain age or certain things, that you didn't have to put that, didn't have to have that work requirement. But now there's going to be a change coming in 2027, is those restrictions are going to be lifted. So now everybody's going to have some type of work requirement, or they're going to have to do 80 hours of community service. So we're going to talk about that a little. We're going to talk about the issue. Boy, at one, you know, in the past couple of weeks, the issue on data centers have just exploded. Man, it has gotten wild. Where there was just no talk about it, now it's starting to get really, really, really interested in the data centers. And so that's going to be something else we're going to talk about. And we're just going to talk about how a lot of workers are starting to push back. They're starting to ask for higher wages. We know that the wages have stayed stagnant as inflation has increased. You know, food prices have increased. Gas has increased. Rent has increased. Everything has increased, but wages have stayed stagnant. And a lot of that has to do with one reason people are asking, why are they flooding the South with data centers? They're building in Louisiana, they're building in Mississippi, they're building in Alabama. You know, not only do they have 3 plans for the Little Rock area, they got 1 plan for Conway, they got 1 being built in West Memphis, and the city of Sheridan is openly prostituting itself.
2: They want it.
0: Yeah, they want one. They want
2: like, please,
0: one. Here we are.
2: Take everything we have. Suck us dry.
0: Yeah, they're looking for investors to come in. Come on. And so one of the reasons people ask, well, why are they building them mainly in the South? Why are they building them in these areas? Because they know wages are low. Yeah. They know that contrary to popular belief, once the data, the biggest workload is going to be in building the data center.
2: Right.
0: Once the data center is built, it does not take a lot of people. And nobody has put any type of criteria, nobody signed any type of agreement that all the workers, you know, especially general labor workers, that should come from the area, should come from within that city. Like, if you're going to build it in Sweet Home and at Port, then most of your workforce should come from Little Rock.
2: You know, Tony, I'm really glad you mentioned that, because a lot of these workers are coming from out of town.
0: Yeah.
2: It's a very specialized kind of work, and they people move it. They bring people in.
0: Yeah.
2: So it's not even, they're not even helping us out with this in any point of this.
0: No. And before we get too deep into these conversations, Greg, welcome to Local 100.
2: Thanks,
0: Tony.
2: You know,
0: give our listening audience a little of your background.
2: Okay. Thanks, Tony. Yeah, it's really great to be here. My name is Greg. I have been involved in organizing labor for a long time just as a volunteer. I took some classes, and I've been helping for the past 4 years, helping people organize unions in their workplace. I was working on this campaign. I'm not sure if we should say it on the air who we're organizing. I guess we can, huh?
0: We're talking about
2: cows. Right? Maybe we might want to stay on the low key, but
1: whatever y'all were talking about, it made Hotep say because of the extensive farmland.
2: Oh. Well, that's the data centers.
1: Okay.
2: That's the data
1: centers. Well, I just remember I was not here.
2: For sure. Okay, but anyways, I was working on a particular campaign, and I called up Tony because these are public workers I was talking to, and I know that that United Labor Unions Local 100 organizes city workers and knows how to do, organizing public workers in the South is a tricky business. It's more of an art than a science. You gotta work the angles on this.
0: You better.
2: You have to be scrappy, creative, and that's one thing I really appreciate about United Labor Unions Local 100. So, in the course of this campaign, Tony just turned around and said, "Hey, Greg, would you like to come work for me?" And I said, "Yes." I jumped at the chance. I used to be a graphic designer, spending all day on the computer in my pajamas, and now I'm driving around, talking to strangers, trying to get them to join the union. And I love it. It's a huge change. It is me coming into my purpose at 50 years old. And I'm loving it. So that's me.
0: Okay. And Hotep, going back to your question, you are correct. Because where they're building these centers, they're building it not only in these large areas of farmland, which is where you can find that in almost any southern state, these large areas of farmland, but in large areas where it's unincorporated land. You know, the one of the problems, like just going back to the one that they're building in Sweet Home, is 740 acres of this farmland. Now, this is good farmland, but once that data center is built, that land will not be, it's not going to be good for anything else. You can't farm on it anymore. And so those are some of the things. But last week, as we're talking about data centers, last week we went to the Pulaski County Quorum Court and we asked for a moratorium. And that was weird. They voted for the moratorium. Then they come back the next day and say, "Oh, we miscounted." Well, hold up. How you going to miscount right there? The people are right there. They're saying yay and nay, but you miscounted. So now the moratorium is in effect. And so a lot of us believe it was an okey-doke.
2: Yeah.
0: An okey-doke right there. But then the city of Little Rock and Mayor Frank Scott openly said that there will be no moratorium from the city board. Well, Kathy Peck, who's a board member, and Kathy Webb, who's a board member, they did a op-ed on Sunday, last Sunday's paper, talking about it. So now there were board members on Tuesday who pushed back and asked for a moratorium because this deal was done in the dark, and that's how data centers, that's how the investors work. They come in, and the one thing they ask for at the beginning is a non-disclosure agreement. You can't tell anybody about this. You can't, you know, we're not going to answer any questions. We're not going to tell you who the investor is. We're not going to tell you anything. All we want you to do is to agree that we can build it. And so that's one of the problems that a lot of people are asking questions.
1: So here's a comment from Lowe. By limiting immigrants, ideas are limited. China has built data centers on the bottom of the ocean, thereby not being landlocked.
2: Interesting.
1: So that is an interesting perspective. So you limit by limiting the immigrants, you don't need the land. I guess you're saying you don't need the land the way that you did for it to be farmed because of the people who are doing that. That's what the way I'm understanding his comment. And so I think it's also interesting to talk about the creativity and innovation that China has in how they decided to approach it.
2: I do think we should be looking at China. I mean, I feel like as Americans, we're just kind of like tunnel vision and we don't think about what, I mean, look over it at China. Like, they've got like high speed rails. They're building like solar stuff. I mean, it's they're showing us the way.
0: Well, I think one thing that China is doing that is so different, because China is their capitalism is, you know, they still look at capitalism.
2: Yeah.
0: But their capitalism, a lot of it is locked into their people.
2: Exactly.
0: You know, we're going to take care of people.
2: Yeah.
0: You know, and that's the one thing. China isn't as communist like Russia right. that people think.
2: Mm-hmm.
0: China is more socialist.
2: Yeah.
0: You know, we're going to take care of our people.
2: Yeah.
0: You know, and because they have so many people, yeah. they have to do things that are innovative to yeah. make sure that things still work. Where here, people, you know, the U.S. look at its residents, the majority of its residents, as cash cows. How much money can I make off your body?
2: Here the capitalists run the government.
0: Yes.
2: There they have capitalists, but they don't run the government. The government runs them.
0: Right.
2: Keeps them in line. You can get, people can get like, they're like, I think that some CEOs who have been found, you know, like here, they just like, you have companies that will like, destroy the environment, that will like ruin, that will kill children. You know, a lot of these policies. Oh, we got a phone call.
0: Caller, you're there.
3: Yes, good morning.
1: Good morning.
3: To you and everyone. You know, I'm really concerned about China, how they started cheering out with 2 years of like social environment before they do anything. They have a more united other people in China to get the best out of the people. They can say whatever they want to say about the government, but they ain't got all these center tankers and all this shit going on. So I have to imagine China got some real technology. They more advanced than not to take the planet Earth. Fancy y'all work, you know, y'all know what y'all can do. That's all you can do. Thank you.
0: One thing that people don't understand about this country, and it was like this from the inception of this country, the founders of this country have not invented anything. They haven't been created. Everything in this country has been created or invented by black people, Native Americans, Hispanics. You look at everything, you know, and what we do, we have piggybacked off the of what somebody else has created. That's why China has, they're the biggest chip manufacturer. They're the biggest pharmaceutical manufacturer. They're the big, you know, everything. Tell me what doesn't, tell me what is not made. Right?
2: Yeah, exactly.
0: You know, because the one thing that as a entity, as a country, either you're going to be a consumer or you're going to be a producer.
2: Mm.
0: If you are a consumer, then you are at the mercy of the producer. Because now the producer can tell, and I think we talk about this sometimes, Denise, is that if you are working, that means you are the consumer. but you're not producing. Once you become your own boss, you become your own creativity. Now you can decide, you know, how you want to set your price for your product, how you can do that as a business owner, or, you know, as somebody who has created something. And that's the difference. I think where they push innovations and creativities in other countries, we stifle it.
2: Yeah.
0: And so it becomes problematic. And just like, you know, when you said that about the data centers in China, you know, they're looking at, like, why should we waste our land?
2: Yeah.
0: You know, if we can build one underground. Oh,
2: we got another phone call. The phone boards are lighting up.
0: It does a lot of times. Call you there.
4: Hello, this is Urban. There's a note on.
2: Okay. What was that?
0: And so that's one thing we have to. That's one thing we have to think.
2: Yeah.
0: And I know technology is what it is.
2: Yeah.
0: You know, but eventually, just like anything else, you know, data centers are going to shrink.
2: Yeah.
0: Because that's the next step. How do we make it small? How do we, all this power that we need to run AI, you know, how do we make it smaller? And once it changes, what happens now?
2: Yeah.
0: All you have to do is look at factories. At one point in time, you had all these factories around. Now, a lot of those factories, you don't need as many people. You don't need as many much space to do a lot of these things now, but you still have those buildings. So, so that's something.
2: Just look at computers. Computers used to fill a room, and now they're like a little tiny thing.
0: Yeah.
2: Same thing.
0: Yeah. And so those are some of the questions. And I think another thing that we have to give, I think people have to start looking at, is that we have to open our eyes and be awake. You know, because they made woke to be something so negative, you know, but people need to wake up and see what's happening. When you see what's going on with this country, you see what's going on with this administration, you know, if you don't wake up, then you're going to end up, you know, in a place where it's going to be so detrimental to you. And I don't know if you're going to, you know, I don't know if a lot of people are going to be able to climb out of it if they're not willing to make some changes now to look at some things in a different light now.
2: Yeah.
0: Yeah. What else would I do? We're going to talk about the data centers.
2: I got something that I wanted to mention, it's direct democracy in Arkansas. So 100 years ago, Arkansas became one of a few states, or maybe like 25 states, so maybe half, that where you can propose a citizen-led initiative. Like citizens can go around if they want something, if they want the rest of the people to vote on an amendment to the Constitution or a new law. They can do a ballot initiative. If people sign it, you get enough signatures, it goes on the ballot, and other Arkansans can vote for it. But our Arkansas legislature is trying to kill that. They've been trying to kill that for years. And this summer, while you're out, you're going to be accosted by people probably asking you to sign some petitions. Make sure you sign the one for Arkansas ballot initiatives, direct democracy, because we need to keep that. That's what this ballot initiative is saying, that the Arkansas legislature cannot kill direct democracy in Arkansas. And we need to have that on the ballot. We need to have that be something we vote on.
0: Yeah, because and we see it playing out now. Going back to the data centers, because I forget what year, it was a few years ago, that the General Assembly passed an amendment that said that nobody in the state, no municipality, no city, no local government could stop data centers from being there. Period.
2: They just made a law saying
0: that. So they took, what they did was took the power of the local government and the local people. It took their power away, because now we, the state, are going to tell you exactly. So a lot of times it makes people feel like, well, why do we have a city council? Why do we have a mayor? Why do we have this if the state is going to tell us?
2: Yeah.
0: But when you look at what the state has done, it's what the federal government is trying to do too, is that we want to control everything. And so that's something that we have to really pay more attention to, and something we have to do something about. And as we always said, all roads lead to the ballot box. So Denise, let me get your take on the issue of the data centers and the moratorium.
1: I'm not really sure that I have an opinion about the data centers in this moment, because what I'm thinking about is trying to figure out how I can navigate better my own life so I'm not falling into the traps of the system. Because when I stop it, I've been doing a lot of transactions lately, a lot of them. And one of the questions that I ask is, what methods of payment do you receive? And a lot of times they'll tell me, and then they'll say, but if you use a credit card, we're going to charge you a 3.5 processing fee. And so I started thinking about this. I'm like, okay, the world has pushed us into using cell phones, right? Then what the world did was say, so now all the businesses, you get an app for your business that we can download on the phone. So the more apps that you download on the phone, the more storage it takes up. So then you get the storage people, you get the phone company saying, oh, you're out of storage. You need to buy some more storage. And so now you got to buy the storage. And so they're getting money out of you. They're exploiting you in that way. And so then they say, okay, well, you can even you can do that. So you can use your phone and all of that to Apple Pay, like all of these grand things that you can do. And so then you say, well, if you want to be a business owner and you want people to pay, now that we're going to all this smart stuff, you can get the tap and all of that on your business. But the business and the credit card holder or whoever, the tap machine, whoever that is, they're in partnership, because they say, the business says, okay, they are going to charge me to allow you to use this card. And so instead of me paying it, I'm gonna make you pay it. So the 3.5% is actually what they are supposed to be paying, because they are the ones who are the business. But they have passed it on to us. And because we've moving in this technological way, we don't carry cash anymore, right? Everybody's using a card. And so I was thinking, can you just imagine, just stop for a moment and think about how much money that they are making just on 3.5% just from you using your card. Yeah. But what else are we going to do? Because they force us into this way of living that they continue to benefit from every step of the way. So I'm sitting over here trying to figure out how, because I know I'm paying attention, but I'm like, how do you even begin to see what the end goal is going to be? And that's where my mind is how can we figure out how to step outside of this conditioning that we are always into, because we're not realizing what the end is going to be.
0: Yeah, call you in there.
3: Along the lines the way she's thinking about all of this. You know, we don't realize the top people who run the world, we don't see that we on the bottom is in a wall. In order for them to stay on top, they have to keep oppressing you on the bottom, because you are the one supporting the top. But there's a wall going on here.
5: Okay, next up from Portland, Oregon, this is Reptalians with the song Taking.
0: And so, what you just said to me connects directly to the data.
2: Yeah.
0: That's why, if you look at who is building the data, it's Google, it's Oracle, it's Meta. Who makes the phones? Who runs the phones? Google, Meta, Oracle. Who's in bed with the credit card companies? Because the credit card companies, businesses, you have. Because we were pushed. Because now, basically, it's almost like you have to have a phone.
2: Oh, yeah, you can't do it.
0: You know, you have to, it's some things you can't even do without an app. Because if you it used to be you had payment centers.
2: Right.
0: To go pay your bills.
2: Yeah.
0: Even now, they charge you. It used to be you could go pay your, you could pay your, unless you mail it in. But how many people actually have checks?
2: No one's got checks anymore.
0: Nobody's mailing in.
1: And even if you do have a check, and I'm glad you brought that up, because the other day, I was discombobulated, and I did not have I didn't have my credit card. But I did have a check. I just so happened to have, I'll tell you why I had a check. Because one of the people I was doing the transaction with, I asked the method of payment, and they said they were going to charge 3.5% if I used a credit card, but they took checks. And so I said, okay, well, I'll write a check because I'm not paying this. Anytime I can avoid the fee, I'm going to avoid the fee. And so that's why I had a check. So I had two of them just in case something happened. Here I am at the gas station, and I didn't realize I didn't have my credit card. Oh my goodness, I didn't even have my phone. Y'all, that's how discombobulated I was that day. And so I said, oh, but I do have my check. So I go and I tell the man I need to pay. I want to, get some gas with check. He's like, a check? I was like, yeah, I want to write a check for the gas. He's like, well, do you know how much it's going to be? Well, no, because I figured you would turn the pump on, and when I finish, I write the check for whatever it is. And he was like, nah, you got to put up some. I said, so you want to just say $40? He was like, okay. And so I'm writing a check for $40. And then he was like, well, I don't really know what to do with this. I was like, you don't know what to do. I don't really know. So y'all don't take checks? We take checks, but I ain't never seen one. And it's asking me now to put in the transaction ID. Do you know what the transaction ID is? I said, do you think maybe it's the, it might be the number of the check. He's like, well, I put all them numbers in. I said, all them numbers? I said, wait, is this the number? So I pointed to the check number. Is this the, that's the check. And so even if you have a check, because the world has pushed you away from that, they are not even orienting people. They are not even training their people how to even use a check because they don't expect you to use it. Here's another thing I was thinking about. I read this on Osiris Bali's page last night or whatever night it was. Little Rock bought 400 acres of land near Sweet Home in 2024 and then sold it to a holding company for Google's future data center. Little Rock owned that land for 7 months or less before selling it. So again, the plan, it's a pipeline. They already see it. And when we had Dr. Karama Neal on the air that day, she was talking about heirs property, and she was trying to stress the importance of y'all getting your family together, getting this land together, because the number one thing they're going to come for is land.
2: Yep.
1: And so that's all part of the plan. So so when they bought it, the 400 acres in 2024, I didn't know it would have been for the data center. I didn't know that part. And so first of all, I didn't even know they bought it. But I'm saying that when things happen, we don't know what it's for until later. But by then, you're already hooked into it.
0: Yeah, and you're correct, because that's what happened. Because you have people, where, and this is the way it's set up, is that you have enough concern in this one moment that you can't see next. You just worry about, can I get through today?
2: Oh yeah.
0: Can I make it through today?
2: Yeah.
0: And so, but you have people who are looking to next week. Next year.
2: That's called organization. Yeah. They're organized.
0: So when they came in and they said, and that's why they want to know this close. They can't. Oh, man. So this is what I need for you. And that's where somebody on that city board, somebody in the city, makes money.
2: Oh, yeah.
0: Yeah. So we're going to buy it for $400 million. But no telling what we sold it for.
2: Right.
0: Because it's a non-disclosure, so we can't tell nobody. So that meant some business people, somebody, made that money. Going back to what we talked about with the city of Sheridan, they openly prostituting themselves. Yes. Like, hey, come build a data center here. Please. I mean, they advertise it to everybody. We want one.
2: Right.
0: We want one.
2: Yeah.
0: Caller, you're there. Hello? Yeah, we, thank you, caller. I didn't realize I had to switch all the way down, so I really appreciate our co-host, caller.
1: Because Lo told me.
0: Okay. So thank you. See, that's why it takes

0: so we remember, we were talking about telephones, public phones. Yeah. He, me and Cornelius, before he came on the Comedian's Amazing.
1: Yes, right. That's correct.
0: Before he came on the air on Tuesday, he was in my office and we were talking. You were there. We were talking about how you had to go to a payphone and put a nickel or dime or a quarter in to use the payphone. There's no public. I don't think I've seen a public.
2: No, you can't. You can't do that now.
0: I haven't seen a public.
2: No, in some cities I've seen you just have a shelter where you're supposed to go in with your cell phone. But, you know, so you still got to have a cell phone.
0: So you don't have that. And then the track is by the artist Veek. A promotion for the Arkansas Black Rodeo down in Pine Bluff. And they said the Pine Bluff Convention Center is a cashless facility.
3: Send this one out to Jack.
2: Okay.
0: And in some places, they will tell you, we don't take cash.
2: Yeah.
0: We don't take cash. You know, so they are forcing you, you know, to use this, these systems to make money off of you. And it's nothing you can do. And I hear people say, we have to get off. You know, how do you get off the grid? How do you get off these systems?
2: You can't get off the grid.
0: But hold on.
1: You can. And let me use grid as a metaphorically, right? So you're talking about the grid like getting out of technology, right? Yeah. I'm just thinking about it in different ways. So I have decided that my home is going to be a home of music, right? Filled with music. So it's not going to have any TVs. So before my mama lived with me, I didn't have TVs anyway. So that's not a big deal. So I was talking to somebody about it, and I was like, oh, I just think it's going to be great to have a music field, the air, blah, blah. And she said, you ain't going to have no TV. I said, no. You got to have a TV. Why do I have to have a TV? Well, when people come over, they're going to want to watch TV. When your guests, they're going to want to watch TV. I was like, first of all, I am not creating a space for my guests. I'm creating a home for myself. Secondly, if they've come over to my house, we should be sitting around enjoying each other while we watching the TV anyway. She was like, girl, you're going to have to get a TV. So when you talk about getting off the grid, I would consider TV a grid.
0: Okay.
1: And we do not have the propensity to say, uh-uh, girl, I don't want to watch. I can't get rid of that TV. Why can't you? You haven't always had all of these streaming opportunities. You haven't always had all these channels. You haven't always had all of this constant bombardment of sometimes just ludicrousy that's on TV. And some of us are falling prey to what we see on TV. So why not unplug? But many people are not willing to get off the grid. And I'm using the grid. That's why I just want to pick up the grid.
0: Yeah. And I think you're right. Because when I say grid, I'm talking about phone, I'm talking about being tied into electricity, I'm talking about being tied into, you know, all the things that I have to pay, the stuff I have to pay to have, that I can get away from that and just do it naturally. I was reading an article about this community in Colorado, you know, this neighborhood it's not completely up in the mountains, but it's right around the foothill. Yeah, they get the water. They have a reservoir for water from melting snow. They have their own, they built their own like septic system. They don't use any electricity. They got enough wood to light their homes. When you tell people that, people say, well, we live in like a caveman, or we live in like this wilderness, Alaskan it's a show that comes on the History Channel, Alaskan, life below zero.
2: Oh, okay. Well,
0: but you start talking to people like that, and they have to make that decision, because once you get hooked into something, and it's just like even if you do, you say you get your credit cards, you get your cell phone, and you just, I'm gonna have fun. You know, now you still gonna run into a problem, because it's gonna be something that you can't help with that. One of the things I run into is that I don't have Cash App, I don't have Venmo, I don't have none of those, none of them. So sometimes

0: I'm running through the Detroit with, let me cash out. And I said, well, I don't have a cash out.
1: Right.
0: And they said, well, let me get, I don't have cash. And we're like, well, they look lost.
1: Yeah.
0: How do I use this money? How do I get this money? I'm like, go to the bank and get it. And it's almost like, okay. Go inside. Kind of like what you were talking about with the
2: sending the steps went out to my buddy.
3: And needless to say, I didn't get my gas.
0: Call you, you're there.
1: Is it still going on?
0: There's no music playing in the background.
3: Not anymore.
0: Not anymore.
3: It shouldn't be anymore, but no, for him to call, maybe. Yeah, you hear it right now? You still hear it right now?
0: I know what's going on. That's over. Okay. Yes. Yeah. You should hear it stop.
3: So we've been talking. Have they heard anything we've said?
0: Well, they heard it, but it's just, I thought once the, because I didn't have it clicked and I didn't have automate on, I thought the AV was just going to shut off. But it did. So it kept going. So
3: everybody talk. Logue, Miss Mary, everybody talking about their music.
1: Okay.
0: Hey.
4: I didn't know what was going on. I was trying to get off the radio.
3: And so then Ezekiel is asking the question, are we listening to two programs?
1: Oh, no.
0: So I'm finna say this over these 100,000.
3: He's still talking, Tom. Can't.
4: At least we have it, because I have two days. But you know, I want to say, the only way I can see, yeah, we be able to overcome this, everything will have to be destroyed and start all over again or something. I've really been in some deep thought about all this. So I come in congratulations, I said I was just gonna stay smile and just don't try to take care of my little business and going on. I don't have the intelligence to figure it out, to fix it. I don't see nobody else fix it. So it's kind of like, you can eat this, you can do this, and everybody, but people still dying and getting sick. So I don't know which way to go. Thank y'all.
0: I'm going to say this over these 100,000 watts. I said it, people who know me know that this is my opinion on this one subject. I can't stand technology. I don't like it. I know I have to live with it. I have to adjust to it, but I don't like it because the one thing about it is just like with the music playing in the background, you know, you try to be aware of certain a lot of times.
3: But I think that's problematic, though, right? And I think that's part of this whole conversation that we're having. The world is technological now, right? The world is running off technology. And so in order for you to function well, you're going to have to embrace technology. If you got a bad attitude about it, you're not going to embrace it as well, which is going to make you more frustrated because you're not going to be able to get the things done that you need to get done. And so I feel like there are some times where we do have to get in on the flow of what's happening in our world, just so that you can live better. Because I know how frustrated you get when you can't get the stuff to work. And so perhaps, and I think so, some of us, we can't get off that grid or make that change because we gonna mad, we gonna be protesting. Because so maybe we should have a different change of mind. I mean, change of mind.
1: We started this conversation talking about China. In that case, you've got like government programs. They're doing technology that actually helps people. Mm-hmm. They're like putting in high speed rails all throughout the. You can go like. Visit your mom, like get on, blaze across the country. They're doing stuff that actually helps people. I mean, technology. I kind of want to stand up for technology.
3: I know, right? Me too.
1: There's a lot of technology that's really great. It's just that our technology is like shot through.
3: It's not the technology. It's how you use it.
1: It's who's in control.
3: Who's in control?
1: That's what it is.
0: Bah humbug.
3: Okay, we ain't the ones frustrated.
5: morning, Sister Denise.
3: Morning, Ezekiel.
0: Hey, what's up?
5: Noel and those listening and participating on the radio. Technology is okay. I mean, you mentioned paper checks. Folks transfer money now through Zelle and PayPal or Cash App or whatever that is. And there's so much deception going on, if you will. I want to put that out there because no one's mentioned that. You have to keep up with the beat, like they say. You know, you have to stay with the flow in order to progress. You know, you keep with the beat. That's been around for ever since there's been music, I guess. You have to have harmony. So if you want to have harmony in the business world, in the current world, that's okay. But there's so much deception that a lot of folks don't want to be bothered with these new technological advancements. Just like you don't want any more television or any more distractions from television, if you will. You mentioned that just a minute ago. So we have to have all of these different things that we go through. You used to get the newspaper and just read the paper. Now it comes with an app or a computer. What do they call those little things that you send out with you to get the newspaper?
3: I don't know, cause I don't know. What do they send out with me to get the newspaper?
5: You get a newspaper prescription. You know, they used to just deliver the newspaper to your
3: house. Oh, you didn't have to have a subscription. He was saying, but now you have to have a subscription.
5: Yeah. Subscription. Now you need a tablet.
0: Mm. Oh, yeah.
5: Yeah, but
1: this is like an electronic version that you get.
5: You don't watch them. You know, you have to have an electronic device to buy the newspaper.
1: Wow.
5: That's the way it works now with the Arkansas Democrat Gazette. So, to make a long story short, these technological advances come with all different types of caveats or ways to skew the expression, screw you, mess you out of your whatever's yours. You never know what you're getting into until it's maybe too late. That's how so many folks are being taking advantage of, if you will. There's a bombardment of, if you have a telephone or a cell phone, half your calls are legitimate and the other half, you don't know what they are. And they even come up as spam, and you can have something legitimate going into spam. So it's a dog if you do, a dog if you don't world now with the technological advances. And you mentioned the property that was bought and sold without anyone knowing anything about it. Just think about that land over there between St. Vincent's Hospital and the War Memorial Stadium, that so-called War Memorial golf course over there that's been land dormant for, there's like a fallow field that's not being planted. That, just think about that. That something's going on with that land use or non-use. And it used to be a gem in the city. I'm talking about to have an urban golf course is like something a lot of cities wish they did have. People would pay untold amounts of money to have something like that. And there it is sitting over there with no use. And you can hear all the different lies about why it's not being used. We know it's not true because everything they want to happen in this inner city, they allow to happen. And the things they don't want to happen, they don't allow it to happen. You don't have the improvement of the streets. You have cities that have improvements, and then you have parts of the city where they still have trenches or ditches running on the side of the street instead of paving them over. So I get off there and, you know, let someone else call and tell me why our city is so deceptive in what it does, even though we have these so-called good leaders. And I hope I haven't offended anybody, but if I did, then, you know, you're elected official or you are an official that was appointed, then you just take the blame because you're getting taxpayers' money. Thank you.
0: You know, I guess with, yeah, and I do agree with both of you. There are great advantages to technology, and with me, because I'm a hybrid, I spent, you know, half of my life you know, it's only within the last, I say, 30 years. Mm-hmm. Really less than that. It's only the last 20 years. So this is 2026. So if you go back to 2006.
1: Okay.
0: So that's when, because prior to 2006, you know, you had to go, if you had a cell phone, the cell phone just a little flip phone, or you had to go put minutes on it or whatever. Mm-hmm. So the last 20 years, it's just been this explosion in technology. Mm-hmm. So, excuse me. So I'm almost 65. So 20 years ago, I'm 45. So, you know, 44. So I spent the majority of my life living without this technology. So now that I have it, you know, yes. Just looking at the radio station, the first radio show I did at Washita in 1988. I had turntables. Mm. I had vinyl. Wow. You didn't push a button and, you know, the spots ran. You had what they call a cart. You had to put the cart in. You had to put the little like an 8-track. You had to put it in and let it run. So yes, technology has been very innovative. It's been very useful. But then there are times when I look at it and it's like, I look at it and said, I don't say it's too complicated, but because it becomes so much easier with technology, you go, whatever it is, you know, you try to have a balance. So when the balance is off, because now people don't communicate anymore. Sure. People don't go. It used to be you had to go and talk to somebody.
1: Now you got a Zoom call.
0: Yeah, or now you text.
1: Now you're texting.
0: You know, you're texting. Yeah. And, you know, and yes, it's a convenience with texting, but now you lose that communication.
1: People don't want you to call. Yeah. They just text me instead.
0: They just text you. And so now you have all these different things that take away. Yeah. It takes away from the conversations. It takes away from in-person relationships.
1: Right.
0: It takes away, you know, now where it used to be, they talk about children who are obese, and they talk about adults who are obese. Well, yes, going back to what you said, Denise, if you at home watching TV all day and you're not doing anything, you know, when I see, you know, three-year-old children operating a phone, and I understand they need to learn how to do technology, but, you know, now the phone, when they get in school,
3: I feel like what Greg was saying a few minutes ago. I feel like your attack is on technology, and I feel like the challenge should be to the parents. The challenge should be to whoever, you know. So of course, if a 3-year old is able to work the phone, that's fine.
0: Right.
3: The problem is you don't want them with the phone all day long.
0: Right.
3: You don't want it to where they can't do anything else. They throw a tantrum. My little nephew threw a tantrum because we couldn't find his iPad. See, that's governed not by technology. Is not doing that. Your environment is allowing that. So it's not technology. Again, it's how we use it. It's how we allow it to control us or not. That's the issue.
0: I will agree.
3: Wait, here comes.
0: I can see that.
3: Here's Lo. Competition and innovation are some building blocks of business. In the 1940s, a concept called Kaizen was used by the Japanese in their rebuilding efforts after the war. The concept simply states that no idea is useless, even if it came from the janitor. Wait now, let me say that again. The concept simply states that no idea is useless, even if it came from the janitor. And I think that's a great thing to talk about, because when we're talking about TVs and technology and all of that, another thing that the technology has done, it has defined for us what success looks like. It has defined for us what relationships should look like. It has defined all of these things. And so we have now, we pit each other against each other. Oh, girl, well, if you just a janitor, you can't tell me nothing. Oh, girl,
1: that needs to be done.
3: Let me tell you something. My mama taught me this. She said, because we were all school teachers. She said, let me tell you, when you walk in that school, two people you better have an authentic and genuine relationship with, the secretary and the janitor. She ain't said nothing about no principal. She ain't said nothing about no assistant principal. She said the secretary and the janitor. She said make them your friends, but it can't be fake. Right, it's an authentic and genuine relationship. And when I, even when I go to the doctor with my mama, I don't want to talk to the doctor. I want to talk to the nurse, because even though the doctor got doctor and you making more money, you're not the one that knows the information, right? Yeah. So yeah,
1: that's true.
0: Yeah, and I think a lot of what we talked about, it goes back to that basic thing of relationships.
1: Yeah,
0: relational.
1: Yeah.
0: I think because we've gotten away from relationships,
1: yep.
0: You know, and understanding, looking at people for the human being that they are, you know, and the creativity and the thoughts that they, you know, that they have. Because going back to the janitor, that janitor knows some things that I don't care who runs the school,
1: yeah.
0: I don't care who runs the building. That janitor knows some things that is great.
1: Yeah.
0: Because if something goes wrong in that building or the school, mm-hmm. you ain't gonna call the principal
1: mm-hmm.
0: for some things. You're gonna call the janitor. I had a conversation with somebody one time and I told them about what I do. And I said at 4 o'clock in the evening, that somebody's getting ready to lose their job. They're not calling the doctor. They're not calling the plumber. They're not calling somebody with initials. And, you know, they're not calling them. They're going to call a union person. Hey, yeah. You know, that doesn't mean that doctor's job or your education or what you've done as a profession is any less. But at certain times, you're going to need the person that knows more about your situation.
3: And it also means that it's not anymore. Just because you have letters after your name, your job is no more important than the janitor. And that's what I think we do. We decide that, yes, it is. The more letters, the better. And that's not the case at all. And so we have to, I know when I was, every time I serve a church as pastor, I always make it a point not to make any changes the first year because I want to see what's going on, unless it offends my theology. Now, if it offends my theology, I'm going to make that change. But otherwise, I'm just going to sit back and watch. Because one of the things I've learned, even in the church, is that you can have the head of the deacon board, you can have the head of the this and the head of the that, but that don't mean they are in charge. You have to watch who the congregation looks to, mm-hmm. because there are members of the congregation that may not hold a title, but they are the ones that are leading the church. And so if you are only focused on the title, you miss the power of the relationships that are happening among you, because all you want to talk to is the head. You ain't going to get too far just trying to talk to the head by himself. I know that for a fact. And so that's why we have to allow for this opportunity. Cornelia said it best. Diversify your relationships so that you can grow together and use everybody's skills to get the job done.
0: That's a great way to end this show.
3: Oh, it's
0: today.
3: 10 o'clock? Okay, it's 10 o'clock.
0: Yeah. Time flies when you're having a great conversation.
3: Time flies whether you're having fun or not.
0: So I want to thank everybody that called in today. Thank you for your comments. Thank you for participating. Any last comments before we go?
3: I'll give it to Greg.
1: Well, Denise, you were sounding like a labor organizer just then.
3: I used to be one.
1: The relationships that are there. Look for the actual relationships. Who do people actually look to? Because there are leaders among us. And it's like, those are the people we look to in these times. And I think we need to get organized to make this better, you know, to deal with this technology stuff. Let's head on out. Sorry.
0: Okay. Well, I hope everybody have a great weekend, a great rest of your day. Tune in on Tuesday for Community Voices with Denise and me. Next Thursday for The Workplace with me and Denise. I think I got a guest coming in next Thursday.
3: Oh, I'm glad you said that. We have guests every Tuesday on Community Voices, so make sure that you show up. This Tuesday is Garbo Hearn. So please show up on Tuesday for Community Voices at 9 a.m. to hear the story of her success.
0: Okay. Everybody have a great day, like I said.
3: That was the announcement I was supposed to make.
0: And we talk to you later. Peace out.
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8: Remember this, even the smallest dog can lift his leg on the tallest building. I'll tell you about it today on Hightower's Radio Lowdown. From corporate polluters to political bosses, power elites try to create a myth of inevitability, trying to make workaday people feel helpless, too small to change the injustices of the system. Don't bother is their message. But the feisty residents of Boxtown, Tennessee, definitely did bother when they learned that a couple of profiteering fossil fuel giants were targeting them. Boxtown, a historic black neighborhood of Memphis settled by former slaves 160 years ago, was considered by Valero Energy and Plains All-American Pipeline to be politically powerless. So when these multi-billion dollar petro powers decided to ram a dirty and dangerous pipeline through the Memphis area, Boxtown was their chosen route. The rich Texas oil barons even sneeringly call the lower-income community the point of least resistance. Boy, did they get that wrong. Those, quote, small people of Boxtown resisted fiercely and smartly. Most flat-out refused to sell their family land at the thieving price offered by the oil slicks. They forged a unified grassroots coalition, Memphis Community Against the Pipeline, reached out to other neighborhoods and educated locals about the terrible safety records of the two corporate plunderers. They also enlisted environmental groups to help beat back the strong-arm attempt by Valero and Plains All-American to seize the people's property through eminent domain. It's a long story with many ups and downs, but the inspiring essence of it is that local, quote, nobodies defeated the big money and raw racist arrogance of a powerhouse duo of absentee corporate elites that disrespected and misjudged them. This is Jim Hightower saying grassroots communities and coalitions are winning such gutsy fights against corporate exploiters all across America. Remember this, even the smallest dog can lift its leg on the tallest building. The Hightower Radio Lowdown is made possible by you subscribers to Jim Hightower's Lowdown on Substack. 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
1: Well, here we are again, and this is looking like a pretty lopsided matchup, Jim.
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8: 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I want you to meet Alice. 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
10: 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Although RSO has many varied cannabis components, most RSOs are very THC dominant. Most patient conditions respond better by combining a very small dose of RSO with a whole plant CBD elixir for more balanced cannabinoid profile. As always, start with a low dose, increase that slowly, and use the sublingual or buccal routes of administration to produce more consistent and predictable effects. For more information about medical cannabis, be sure to visit CannabisExpertMD.com. 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

Taken from the CD, Can't Steal My Joy. That was the Ezra Collective and People Saved. Before that, we listened to Khan Jamal from his recording Peace Warrior and Angry Young Man. And we began this with Aaron Sieber from his CD First Move and Out of the Past. Glad you tuned in to Community Radio. Thank you very, very much. I'll be playing some great music for you over the next hour or so. We'll continue right now. This is Ariana Nickrook from her CD Changes.

Sonny Rollins Trio and the Horace Silver Quintet and Senior Blues. And before that, we listened to Los Hombre Caliente and Creole Groove. We'll continue with some Yellow Jackets right here on Jazz Venue.

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2: This is Dr. Sharice Jones Branch, and this is your Black History Moment. Alonzo Lonnie Clayton, the youngest rider to win the Kentucky Derby, was born on March 27, 1876 in Kansas City, Missouri. Alonzo Clayton and his family moved to North Little Rock, Arkansas in 1886. He attended school and worked as a hotel boy and a shoeshine boy to help support his family. Clayton started his riding career when he was 12 years old. He landed a job with Lucky Baldwin Stable in Chicago as an exercise boy. 1 year later, at 13, he was riding and competing in races on the East Coast. At 14, he raced in New York City's Park and in the Jerome Stakes, where he recorded his first win as a rider in a major race. On May 11, 1892, Clayton won the Kentucky Derby, where he recorded a time of 2 minutes 41 seconds. He also set a record as the youngest rider to win the prestigious race. Throughout Clayton's remarkable career, he won other major races, including the Champagne Stakes in 1891, Jerome Handicap 1891, Clark Handicap 1892-1897, Traverse Stakes 1892, Monmouth Handicap 1893, Kentucky Oats 1894, and the Arkansas Derby in 1895. 1900, Clayton's career began to decline. Clayton retired to Little Rock, Arkansas in 1904. Clayton died on March 17, 1917 from chronic pulmonary tuberculosis. He is buried in Evergreen Cemetery in Los Angeles, California. For more information, see www.blackpast.org.

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And we started that hour with a bang. That was the Cuban start, Maraca and Llévatela, Take Her, no matter who she's with. And continued with an oldie from 1975. That was Orquesta Harlow with Junior Gonzalez and Buena Vista Guaguancó, a guaguancó-style song dedicated to the Buena Vista Social Club in Cuba. Then it was Pedro Jesus and No Te Voy a Perdonar, I'm Not Gonna Forgive You. She did him wrong. And we finished that set with Luis Centeno and El Amor, Love. All it took was an hour and two cups of wine. Well, there went four songs. I got six left, so let's go.

We started that set with Los Quimbos and Alberto Santiago, El Lapis, the Pencil. She's like a pencil without the tip. It's not working. And that was from 1976. And then it was the Colombian group Orquesta Guayacanen, El Más Rico Beso. The bestest kiss sometimes comes on the dance floor. After that was Milo Ruiz and Olvido con Olvido. He's just gonna forget all the bad things she did to him. And then from 1976 we had Mongo Santa Maria and Justo Betancourt with Mañana, Tomorrow. And we ended that set with Mario Ortiz and Quítamelo que me mata. Get him off me, he's gonna kill me. He picked the fight with the wrong fella and he was taking a whooping. And that about brings to an end this hour of the show. That's 9 songs. I got one more for you. We're going to finish it with Orquesta Noel and something you may have heard before, but not in salsa. The title of the song, You Are the Sunshine of My Life. I hope you enjoyed. I know I did. We'll see you next time. Bye.

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1: Ladies and gentlemen, welcome to the Village Vanguard. Brace yourselves. There's a hurricane approaching from the Caribbean. Please welcome Blue Note recording artists, the incredible Chucho Valdez Quartet.

Thank you very much. Now, I would like to introduce to my sister, singer Mayra Caridad Valdez, Drupe Negrita. Yeah.

0: 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We come to you in many languages and cultures, presenting shows and programs in various arts and craft disciplines.
1: Top anti-pollution officials are rushing to protect polluters. Hear how bass-ackwards they are today on Hightower's Radio Lowdown. A core role of the U.S. Department of Justice is to protect people from abuses by giant corporations. But DOJ's present inhabitants have twisted that mission bass-ackwards, using the agency to protect abusers from people seeking justice. For example, Big Oil. This massive polluter is insisting that government authorities must save it from its own transgressions. For a decade, multi-billion-dollar behemoths like Exxon have known that their fossil fuel emissions are increasing climate change, causing catastrophic destruction and deaths from intensified fires, floods, etc. Numerous lawsuits have now been filed demanding that the profiteers behind these horrific losses pay a fair share of the damages they've done. No, cried the petro perpetrators, scampering to Washington and to Republican state houses to lobby for retroactive blanket immunity from all responsibility. Sure enough, top GOP officials are racing to bail out this murderous industry, which, by the way, finances the political campaigns of these oily officials. But wait, there's more. Our so-called Justice Department has sued Hawaii and Michigan to deny a state's right to sue energy corporations that cause climate change. A GOP group of state attorney generals are proposing a nationwide liability shield that would preemptively excuse oil, gas, and coal polluters from any responsibility for climate change. Same group wants the federal government to cut funding to any state or city that sues energy corporations. And King Donald has decreed that the Justice Department stop all laws, policies, and suits that threaten fossil fuel production. This is Jim Hightower saying, this is blatantly corrupt plutocracy, not to mention stupid. To help stop it, go to Center for Climate Integrity, climateintegrity.org. 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
2: It's your boy Wildfire Flat. I'm from Philly, man. When I listen to that motivation music, I turn to that KABF. You feel me? That's Steffi and Nicole. Let's get it rocking, baby. If you need some motivation, headed to your 9 to 5 or to the block, it's Stephanie and Nicole.

It's love on the rock. It's love on the rock. Love on the rock. Let's go.

radio talk show, you guys. I'm your host, Stephanie Nicole. And listen, I'm ready to love on you guys. Now, it's Mother's Day month. Listen, we've been celebrating. And to all those that are mothers, happy Mother's Day. This month, it's all about you. We celebrate you, your resilience. We celebrate how you wake up every day and show up for your family.

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Now, I sent a post out on social media, and if you guys aren't following me, you better follow me. I'm Stephanie Nicole Talk, and that's pretty much everywhere on Facebook. Stephanie Nicole, KBF 88.

0: That's one of my favorite songs, and it definitely makes me reflect on how much I miss my dear mom. To anyone out there who has lost their mom, truly, I understand. We are healing. Let this music today remind you of the amazing memories, the stories that you have to share, and the lessons that you've learned along the way from your mother.
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1: Here. And the ones watching over us. 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

0: 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We appreciate you.
1: Happy Mother's Day.
2: All right, you guys, the requests are steadily coming in. This one right here is out of Alabama. This is Tupac, Dear
3: Mama.
2: When
3: I was pregnant in jail, I thought I was going to have a baby and the baby would never be with me, but I was acquitted a month and 3 days before Tupac was born. I was real happy because I

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Now, where my baby mamas at? You know what I'm saying? Okay, I asked you guys for requests and you sent them in. This one right here is for Nay out of Little Rock, Arkansas. Let's go.

0: 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I want to hear your song that reminds you of your mother. Submit your submission today.
1: There's a quiet in the kitchen now, where your voice used to sing. Flour on your hands, gospel on your lips, making nothing feel like everything. You taught me how to stand up strong even when my world falls through. But nobody ever showed me, Mama, how to stand here without you. I still hear you in the morning light, and every prayer that I try to say. But some nights I just break down crying, wishing you'd show me the way. 'Cause Sunday morning still feels like you, in every meal and every room, in the laughter, in the pain, in the sunshine and in the rain. We're holding on to what you gave, trying to be okay. Even when the skies are blue, Sunday still feels like you.

say you're doing fine, like he hears you in the silence echoing through our lives. Oh, Mama Sunday still feels like you, and every meal in every room, in the laughter and in the pain, in the sunshine and the rain. We're holding on to what you gave, Mama, trying hard to be okay. And even when the sky ain't blue, Sunday still feels like you. You didn't just leave us memories, you left strength inside our bones. Every song you ever sang to us still feels like home, Mama. And to anyone out there hurting, just trying to make it through, your mama doesn't leave you. 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You're in every child that we're raising, every lesson that we teach, and the way we hold each other when the hurt runs deep. And I swear I felt you last night in a whisper through my tears, saying, baby, keep going, I am still right here.

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Every tear, every devotion. And no matter what we do, Sunday still feels like you. So we'll cook and we'll sing. And we'll carry everything the way you showed us to. Yeah, Mama, Sunday still feels like you.

0: Yes, you are, queen. Yes, you are. You guys, listen, the songs have been coming in, and I just want to thank you. I want to thank you for emailing us at Love on the Rock Radio to love and spotlight your mom this Mother's Day season. And I'm calling it a season because we don't just celebrate Mother's Day one day. We celebrate Mother's Day every day. I love you, Mom. I'm reaching out and sending my love all the way up into heaven. It's Love on the Rock Radio Talk Show on KBF 88.3 FM, the voice of the people.
1: If you don't mind, I'd like to take some time to dedicate this song to my mother and all of the mothers. There's something about a mother's love. Oh, mama.
2: Mama.
1: I love you, mama.
2: Mama.
1: Yes. Talk to him, Nick.

This one right here. For every mother in the world. The queens that raised us.

It's your boy Wi-Fi Flat. I'm from Philly, man. When I listen to that motivation music, I turn to that KABF. You feel me? That's Stephanie Nicole. Let's get it rocking, baby.

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Love on the rock. Let's go.

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Your love is powerful. Your sacrifices matter, and your prayers have carried generations. And to those of you who are celebrating Mother's Day with tears in your eyes because your mother is no longer here physically,

0: 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The women who worked hard, prayed tired, cried quietly, and still found a way to love loudly. Mothers are truly a heartbeat of the world. This is Stephanie Nicole, reminding you to keep spreading love, keep believing in yourself, and keep standing strong, even when life gets difficult. 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
1: My name is Kenya Davis. I'm from Texas. I'm going to represent multiple cities, you know, Temple, Harker Heights, Houston, you know, all around South. I'm 26, and I'm a vocal student. My mentor here is Stephanie, and I love getting inspiration from Love on the Rock Radio.

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I want you to meet Alex. Who is she? You and me. Alex stands for Asset Limited Income Constrained Employed. Alex is working families facing high housing costs, medical debt, and more months than money. We are the majority of Arkansans. We need programs that work for us as hard as we work for our state and families. Hey, policymakers and politicians, it's time to meet Alice. Who is Alice? All of us.

0: 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We come to you in many languages and cultures, presenting shows and programs in various arts and craft disciplines.
1: The following interview was recorded to mark the 20th anniversary of the radio series Wings. 20 years later, we re-release it for our 40th. The very first Wings program was released May 13, 1986. Way back on our 20th anniversary, Jennifer Moore asked about the history of the series.
2: Wings started when I started to work at Western Public Radio in San Francisco as the operations manager. And I told the guy who was going to hire me, I said, listen, if you're just looking for a secretary, don't hire me, because I had just been fired from a secretarial job because they said I didn't have appropriate clerical demeanor. So anyway, he said, no, I want somebody who'll do projects. I said, really? What kind of projects? He said, anything you want. I said, okay, I'll take the job.

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1: Whatever a clerical demeanor is, it is certainly not what has brought the Women's International News Gathering Service into its 20th year of production. Frieda Wearden, the executive producer of this program, has been reporting on women from a feminist perspective since she began her career as a broadcast journalist in 1973. With a dozen years of broadcast experience behind her, she and the late Catherine Davenport conceived of Wings in San Francisco in 1985. From that time on, Wings has provided a feminist-oriented international broadcast news service following the progress of the global women's movement. Women contributors submit passionate reports from Asia, Africa, Latin America, Australia, Europe, and North America that are then distributed to over 100 stations by CD, satellite service, and now also by digital download. Beyond producing the program, Frieda has remained dedicated to the alternative media movement and to the women's news movement in particular. She's the current president of the International Association of Women in Radio and Television, as well as the vice president for North America with the World Association of Community Radio Broadcasters. Having recently moved from Austin, Texas to Vancouver, British Columbia, she also works as the spoken word coordinator at CJSF-FM Campus Community Radio at Simon Fraser University. She was the first recipient of the Lifetime Achievement Award of the National Campus Community Radio Association in June in Ottawa. I, like many other women broadcasters, have been inspired by Frieda's tenacity and passion for what she does. As my first contribution to this program, I am excited to share this interview recorded with Frieda in Ottawa, reflecting on the last 20 years of Wings.
2: So then I was in Washington, D.C. He was in San Francisco. So he called me back an hour later and he said, "What kind of projects are you going to do?" He was starting to worry. And I said, "Well, I'm either going to do women's drama or I'm going to do women's news." There was a women's program in New York on WBAI. It was called 51%, the Women's News. And there were two women who were producing that together, and one of them had moved out to the Bay Area about 6 months before I got there. And they were the ones who had gotten me hooked on doing women's news. They'd called me up in Washington and asked me to go cover a story. And I had been doing docudramas before that, and I loved it. And so when I went out there, I looked up Catherine Davenport, and she moved in with me because she was actually homeless at the time. And we started doing a women's news project. This was in 1985 when I got there. And it was right at the end of the decade for women. There had been that huge conference in Nairobi, and NPR had refused to send me to the conference. I'd asked them to do it. And at the last minute, they sent 13 reporters, but I had already quit working for them. Let me just say also that there had been a women's news movement that had started within community radio in the United States that I knew about. And also, I knew that there were women who had been doing women's radio and especially news internationally, because in Nairobi, there was a peace tent, and the woman who funded the peace tent had called a women's radio meeting there. And from two different sources, when Catherine and I decided to start Wings, we got the list of the women who had been at the peace tent with their contact information. And so we actually managed to get a small grant, too, and we used that to contact these women and to, you know, to produce a pilot for the show. So we wrote to the women, and some of them sent things, and then we produced the pilot, and then some more women sent things. And then there was stuff coming in, so Catherine and I decided we would just keep producing it at least once a month until we either couldn't produce it anymore or we got some more money. And we were on the verge of not being able to produce it anymore, and we did get some more money, so we kept it going. But what was behind it was, and behind the whole women's news movement, was, you know, that there was so little about women in the media, and it was so poor. I remember I was watching a television show, current affairs show, called McNeil Lehrer News Hour. They were a very well-known public television show, and they had a man who was doing the interviewing and another man who was a Sovietologist. The interviewer was asking him questions about different people who had been elected to the Politburo of the Soviet Union. And the interviewer says, "Oh, and there was a woman who was elected." But they said, oh, that was the first woman in 25 years. And before the man could even open his mouth to say anything about her, the interviewer said, oh, and what about so-and-so? And just moved right on and didn't say anything about that woman. So I said, we're going to get something about that woman. I mean, this was a time when Soviets and Americans really weren't allowed to talk to each other. But on International Women's Day, there was a woman who came from the Soviet consulate to speak on International Women's Day. Catherine and I went and recorded the proceedings, and afterwards I got hold of her. I said, listen, we want to get an interview with Alexandra Biryakova. She said, well, here, I'll tell you how to do it. You write to this man. And she came to our office. She sneaked away from her driver and came to our office at Western Public Radio to tell us the details of how to do this. And so we wrote to him, and then suddenly we got a package in the mail. It was an interview with Alexandra Biryakova. The man had said, well, what questions do you want to ask? Send a list of the questions. They had asked all of our questions and translated it and sent it on this little reel. It was so funny because it had a hub that didn't fit on our tape players. We had a hell of a time getting it off so that we could play it, because in Eastern Europe they had a different kind of machinery. But anyway, we had that. We said, we can't not put this on. We're going to have to do another show. But it was so boring that we got a woman who was studying women's studies and specializing in Soviet Union to say some other things around this interview, because otherwise, you know, it wouldn't have been very interesting to listen to at all. But it was pretty amazing.
1: So it really was international in scope right from the beginning. And can you talk about how the network of contributors and participants in the show grew and just how that took place?
2: It's been kind of haphazard in a way, you know, just who we could get hold of. Well, one was going to meetings and going to international meetings and meeting women. And another one was women who were reporters got to know what we wanted. They would start to cover that. And another thing, you know, a lot more women are doing spoken word now in radio than used to be, too. The sector has really grown, so that's happening as well. But yeah, as I said, we wrote to all those women who were at that radio meeting, and then we'd also do things like we'd hear about a story that we wanted to get covered, and we'd start looking for somebody to cover it. There was a magazine that came out for a long time from Latin America. It was published out of Chile, called Mujer Fempress. And I saw a story in there about women in Haiti who were demonstrating in front of, I forget what they were demonstrating in front of, the radio station, something like that, because that was part of, they were protesting because women weren't being included in writing the new constitution. So I said, well, let's see if we can get a Haitian woman reporter. And we looked and looked, and finally we got hold of a woman who was a Haitian exile living in Florida, who had all the information about that. And she was a radio producer, and she sent us her report about that. It was very, I just heard her on CBC the other day, actually, Elsie Etear. She was, so she's still doing radio. One time we just called up the Swedish national radio and said we wanted to talk to a woman reporter. The woman who answered said, well, I'm a woman reporter. And we said, well, what's the hot news about women in Sweden? She said, well, there's a new American diet plan. We said, no, no, that's not what we mean. And she said, well, actually, there was a story and nobody has covered it. She said, all the women in the parliament from all the different parties got together across party lines to propose a bill that would decriminalize women as prostitutes and criminalize the men who buy the prostitution. So that was a story that we ran very early in Wings. Well, 12 years after that, we ran the story that they had succeeded in passing that bill. And just recently, last year, on Wings, we had a woman who is a spokesperson for the Swedish government who goes around explaining the Swedish prostitution law and how effective it is and how the rest of the countries should follow suit. So it's a story that we've covered from its very inception, you know, up until today when it's being promoted throughout the world.
1: And what else did you find out when you sort of started scoping around and putting these stories together and inviting these stories? What else were you hearing from other women as you were participating in what you call the women's news movement? Were you finding that there was similar currents everywhere that you went, or was it different?
2: Well, there certainly are issues that affect women everywhere. But there were some issues that, I mean, when it was started in the United States. Now it's being broadcast from Canada. It's interesting. It gives a different perspective, and I'm very interested in that. But, well, the women in the United States were very isolated, and the Decade for Women had enabled them to meet some women from other countries. And that was one of the main reasons that we started an international program at that time, because they said, you know, these ties have been made, and we don't want them to forget what they learned, and we want to use the sympathy that women have developed for each other to try to open up the eyes of people in the United States to the fact that there are other countries, and that they have issues, some of which are caused by things that go on in the United States, you know? So that was a piece of it. But the global women's movement has really grown in scope. You know, it has incorporated a lot of different movements over time. And it's been very interesting to see that development, and also to understand that many of the movements that we see today that appear to be led by men were originated by women much earlier. So, for example, the anti-globalization movement. In 1989, I covered a conference, a women's development conference, at which DAWN, Development Alternatives with Women in a New Era, which was a group of intellectual feminists from countries of the South, they took over that conference. It was a conference that took place in the United States, and they took it over, and they laid their vision out, and it has completely changed AWID, Association for Women in Development. They don't even call it the same name anymore. But they were talking about structural adjustment. And that was the first time that I had heard this, how the World Bank would go in and destroy the economy of these countries by forcing people to be laid off from government jobs, by cutting education, by, you know, doing all these things, and how hard this was making life for women. And so women were like kind of canaries in the coal mine, but also there were women intellectuals in the South who were understanding these things and laying them out very early. Another thing that very early came out of the women's movement, well, you know, in 1990, I think it was 91, when they had the Summit on the Environment in Rio. Well, the year before that, I think 1990, there were two women's environment conferences that took place in Miami, Florida, international women's environment conferences. And the World Women's Congress for a Healthy Planet had a tribunal about women and the environment. So this was a moment when the women's movement sort of formally embraced the environment as a feminist issue. And Vanda Nashiva was there. She gave the most amazing speech about Terminator seed technology and the attempt to destroy the self-reproducing nature of seeds in order to profit. And, you know, she spoke as a scientist and, you know, with an economic angle as well. It was totally brilliant. I mean, and that was that moment. So we see that the globalization movement, the environmental movement, these kinds of things are coming out of the women's movement. Well, one of the earliest interviews that we had for Wings was an interview with Helen Caldicott talking about how the Physicians for Social Responsibility had forced her out of the organization shortly before they won the Nobel Prize. So you can see that there is a problem of who gets the credit for stuff. Yeah. But yes, by following women's ideas throughout the world, listening to what they have to say, I mean, it's just such an incredible education that I've been able to get and to share with other people. It's amazing.
1: What has changed for the program, or changed now that it's coming from the vantage point of being produced in Canada?
2: Well, one of the things I think about for the American audience, and of course, it's not just American, we're in New Zealand. I have to keep thinking they don't like to hear too much about America and New Zealand. If I have too many in a row, they'll threaten to cancel. And, you know, we're in Australia and a number of other countries. But I think that it's very important for the Americans to hear other ideas about what's a normal society. The normal positions in Canadian society are a fair bit different than the United States society, and may they stay that way, you know. But things like a woman who did a piece about cooperative housing, Cooperative housing is much more normal, and all kinds of co-ops are much more normal in Canada than they are in the United States. Or, like, there was a piece that we got from a producer in Victoria about Canadian women's dialogue about abortion. Well, because abortion is not under such threat here, I mean, the dialogue was much more far-reaching. They were able to talk about issues like wanting to debrief after an abortion and to say, you know, the parts that you felt bad about, even though you wouldn't have wanted to not have the abortion, and other missing pieces that are there, where in the U.S. with abortion under such threat, women are afraid to even say anything negative about their experience. They can't really talk about their real experience in public because it's so, everything's being used against them.
1: How broad is the distribution for Wings?
2: It's on a lot of community stations. And we used to try to distribute to public radio, but we gave up on that because in the United States, our tone of voice was wrong for public radio. 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Marshall McLuhan said, you know, radio is the hot medium and television is medium cool, but NPR in the United States has turned radio into a cool medium. And so, you know, it's like NPR News and jazz, NPR News and classical music, and even they don't want to use anything from a public address. And once I really understood that we couldn't be what we were and promote to them, I just quit promoting to them entirely. So now I'm only promoting to community radio.
0: On Wings, you're listening to an interview about the origins of this series. Recorded for our 20th anniversary, it is now released for our 40th.
2: We send out a little over 50 CDs, but then we have subscribers on two satellite services, and we don't even really know how many we've got because we don't get much feedback. We're on a satellite service in the U.S. and one in Australia. And then we have downloading subscribers. And I'm really wanting to get some kind of situation so we'll know who downloaded it, because right now we don't really have any way to track that. I think it'd be safe to say around 100 stations worldwide. And we certainly could use a lot more promotion. I like to say the coverage that Wings does of women and women's issues is really just a drop in the bucket of what is needed. But at least if there's a drop in the bucket, you know what water is.
1: Just to give people an understanding, how sizable is the operation to put Wings together?
2: Well, we actually have, at the moment, two rooms in my house, one of which is under threat. I'm being told I should really consolidate into one room. Mm-hmm. I mean, it's being produced out of a spare bedroom, but the producers are in many places. And finally, about a year ago, we started a listserv for Wings producers. So the producers started getting dialogue with each other. So, like, there's a woman from Ghana who's on the list, and, you know, these are kind of more active members. There's a woman from India who's on the list, from Bangalore, and then one in California and one in Halifax, and, you know, I mean, it's a weekly half hour is what it is. So that's really not very much time. 52 half hours a year. And, I mean, there's still room for more reporters. We need to raise a little bit more money because I'm paying the reporters. I've been paying them ever since it started because we felt that women should be paid for their work, because mainly just to say that it's valuable because women are asked to do work for free so much. Yeah, we spend about $8,000 a year in royalties to producers. And that's our primary expense.
1: And in terms of the listserv and just in terms of what networking has happened as a result of the program, is there much dialogue that's happening between those producers?
2: There could be more. What we need next is a content sharing depot, you know, one where we could dump our raw material and then work on things together. You know, like, I'd like it to develop more into a virtual newsroom. Before I moved to Canada, we were starting to get kind of a good core group going in Texas. And some of those women are still active with Wings, but I really miss that in Vancouver, that I don't have anybody like who's coming in to produce in-house. You know, I've had a few people, but maybe the virtual newsroom in this day and age is really the way to do it. So somebody can say, well, I have some audio about such and such, and someone else can say, well, I have some time to edit, because the editing is extremely time-consuming. I mean, for me, even after all these years, I spend an average of 20 hours per half hour.
1: You've done a lot of international work through a number of international associations, the Association for Community Radio Broadcasters at the international level, amongst others. And I'm wondering if you can talk a little bit on that in terms of what your experience has been with the women's news movement and the importance of communication rights at an international level to the advancement of women's voices and women's access and coverage of important information for or by women.
2: Well, that's a really big order. There's some very interesting organizations, like there's one with a very innocuous name called the Women's Learning Partnership, that is actually a collaboration of women across the Muslim world to do communication through the internet. And they produced a film which we turned into a documentary. Actually, there's a woman from Pakistan who did the re-edit of the film. I mean, they need to have that right because, I mean, they're kind of like sort of a sub rosa movement, but it's very important for them that they have the right to communicate through all media and across borders, as it says in the Universal Declaration of Human Rights, Article 19, you know, because they are in a struggle for their rights in some of those places. So that's a piece of it. Yes, women are marginalized in the global communication rights movement, and yet from the margins have done so much. I mean, they're coming from margin to center all the time. Women have brought forth a tremendous amount within, like, the World Summit on the Information Society process. The whole civil society movement was very largely done by women. Sally Birch came up with the Civil Society Declaration, which was a negotiated document among many different sectors of civil society about what the information society should be for them. So, yeah, women and feminist women are very active in these things. And feminist media women have been able to get together through these international events like the UN World Conferences on Women, and at the United Nations, the Commission on the Status of Women meets now every year, and so forth. But at the same time, communications have been marginalized within the United Nations process and within that movement. You know, the Beijing Declaration, which came out of the 1995 United Nations World Conference on Women in China, mentioned women's media rights. It was the first time in 20 years since 1975 that media had really gotten into the document, but at the same time, it was a rather weak plank. And one of the reasons was because China definitely did not support access to, you know, women's independent access to media. I mean, they believe that the state should control the media, and they do control it very tightly. And in fact, in their version of the Beijing Declaration, they didn't even mention the communication rights. Now, the United States, on the other hand, believes that freedom of the press belongs to those who own the press. And when we talked to their delegation, they didn't want to talk about it. And in fact, when President Clinton formed his a White House committee that he made out of women from different sectors of government who were going to be a counsel for him and advise the White House, he did not invite any women from the Federal Communications Commission, for example, to be a part of that group. And when they talked about which planks of the 12 or 13 planks of the Beijing Platform for Action they would move on, they said, well, we don't have time to do all of them, and so they only chose like five. So with that kind of resistance, on the one hand, the state against you, on the other hand, the private sector against you, it's hard to find a space. And even as recently as the Beijing Plus 10 in 2005, Mavic Cabrera-Bayeza, who is, among other things, she's the vice president for Women of AMARC, the World Association of Community Radio Broadcasters, she was supposed to make a talk about women in media to the Commission on the Status of Women, and somehow they ran out of time, or her name wasn't on the list or something. She wasn't allowed to speak about that issue. So deliberately or accidentally, there's a lot of marginalization. The other thing is that the women's movement, certainly in the United States and also in Canada, they're paranoid about the press. On the one hand, they're paranoid about the mainstream press, I think with good reason. But on the other hand, they've been all along pretty disrespectful of the feminist media. It's as if it doesn't exist or it's beneath. If it's not the New York Times, they don't have respect for it. And so one of the things that I've been working on for a while, quite a long time actually, is to try to get the feminist movement organizations to accept and appreciate alternative media. And just a year ago, I was on a panel. The Canadian Association of Sexual Assault Centers had a conference in Vancouver. And they had actually was two panels. It was interesting. One of them was a panel of media women talking to frontline workers, and the other one was a panel of frontline workers talking to media women. And I thought it was very well organized, because the first, the media women, we sat through this panel that was directed at us, and we heard about what their fears were about the media. And then we did our panel, and we talked to them about what kind of media we were. And among other things, I talked about the issue of bias. I said, and you are allowed to have a bias, but you have to acknowledge that the other side exists. You know, you can't, this is a CRTC regulation about an issue of public controversy. I said, but you don't have to give them equal time. You don't have to agree with their arguments. But, you know, breaking through that fear and that sense that media is not for you, you know, it's a process, and it's a slow damn process. I mean, I've been doing radio about women since 1973, and I'm still finding, you know, we haven't made the progress that we want to in terms of, I mean, why aren't women flocking to the community radio stations? Half the airtime should be women, and yet we find that and almost any station, no matter how hard you try, it's really, really hard to get past about 33 or 35% of women on the air. Come on, step up. It's here. You can have it. We want you to have it. It's waiting for you. We'll show you everything. Anyway, that's my message.
1: 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This is Jennifer Moore, reporting from Guelph, Ontario, Canada.
2: That interview about the origins of Wings was recorded for our 20th anniversary and re-released for our 40th. 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
3: Research shows that the first 6 years of a child's life are important for their physical, cognitive, emotional, and social development. But a report from the Georgetown University Center for Children and Families shows the number of children in Arkansas under the age of six without health insurance is increasing. Arkansas had the sixth highest rate of uninsured out of 45 states in the study. Camille Richou with Arkansas Advocates for Children and Families says doctor's visits during the first few years of a child's life are important for preventative care.
4: Early diagnosis of issues, everything from speech therapy to occupational therapy, vaccinations, that help them grow up to be healthy kids and adults.
3: Richou says Arkansas was making progress in increasing the number of insured children, but it appears the state is losing ground. The research studied statistics between 2022 and 2024. Nationwide, uninsured rates are higher for children of color, American Indian and Alaska Native children under under age 6 have the highest rate of uninsurance of any racial or ethnic group. Elizabeth Wright Barak with Georgetown University Center for Children and Families expects the trend to worsen as the Trump administration adds more barriers to health care coverage.
4: Since 2025, we've seen nearly 2 million kids lose Medicaid coverage or be disenrolled from Medicaid. So we're concerned that this could be a harbinger for what's to come.
3: President Donald Trump says his administration's changes to Medicaid are intended to root out fraud and wasteful spending. Rishu says state and local politicians can also play a role in helping more kids get the care they need. She adds having health insurance can help families avoid costly medical bills.
4: Most uninsured kids qualify for Our Kids First, our Medicaid program for kids. The reason they're not enrolled is because of red tape barriers. We can streamline those so kids don't experience gaps in health coverage. We can do more outreach and we can make sure that kids stay covered.
3: I'm Frieda Ross, Arkansas News Service. 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

0: I'm Dr. Derek Noble, and my weekly jazz show, The Noble Note, is brought to you every week right here on KABF by Faith, Mommies, and Curls, founded by Lashana Bruce in 2018 with a mission that I love, empowering foster and adoptive parents, raising black children through culturally competent hair care, skin care, and identity-centered parenting. 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
2: 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We are the voice of the people.
3: This is the Reverend Doctor. 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

at the time. Sometimes you talk to yourself, ladies and gentlemen.

Yeah, Booker T and the MGs right here on the, we call it the Traffic Jam. That's the way the blues show program started out. The Traffic Jam. I call it blues, rhythm and blues, and of course so much more. Big Griff here. Sure thing. We're just here serving up some stuff. Huh. Let's do this. I'm gonna do this. Then I'll come back with. Always. Miss your pocket.

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0: Today on Science in the Sea, swimming at a sociable speed. When we continue, exploring science in the sea. If you go walking with a friend, the odds are that your preferred walking speeds won't be the same. So the person who usually walks faster probably will slow down a little. That person might not hit their preferred heart rate, but being sociable is more important. And the same thing might apply to some fish. They appear to adjust their swimming speed to stick with others of their kind. That might not be their optimal speed, but it's one that provides other benefits. Fish that migrate over great distances maintain a Goldilocks pace as they go. It's fast enough to get them where they want to go in a reasonable time, but it's not so fast that they're worn out by the swim or can't mount a quick burst if they face danger. But fish that hang out close to shore and don't migrate tend to vary their speed a lot, depending on what they're doing. They might need to change pace to avoid obstacles on the seafloor, to catch prey, or to woo potential mates. And they might just want to hang around with others, a strategy that might make life safer or easier. Researchers recently studied a type of surf perch caught off the coast of Washington. They studied the swimming habits of the fish in the lab. They put pairs of fish in a contraption that's the marine equivalent of a treadmill. And they found that if one member of a pair was faster than the other, it didn't just pull away. Instead, it slowed down to stay with its companion, just keeping things sociable. Our writer-producer is Damon Benningfield, script coordinator Katherine Thompson, audio engineer Morgan Honecker. Our executive producer is Lee Fuman. For the University of Texas Marine Science Institute, I'm Holly Brawley.
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7: 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Although RSO has many varied cannabis components, most RSOs are very THC dominant. Most patient conditions respond better by combining a very small dose of RSO with a whole plant CBD elixir for a more balanced cannabinoid profile. As always, start with a low dose, increase that slowly, and use the sublingual or buccal routes of administration to produce more consistent and predictable effects. For more information about medical cannabis, be sure to visit CannabisExpertMD.com. 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
1: This is Wade Rathke with the Chief Organizer's Report, stuck at the bargaining table. Several years ago, there seemed to be a spurt of union organizing success in unusual places. The results were impressive. More than 500 Starbucks stores have organized. Amazon workers in a Staten Island warehouse won an election. Even REI co-op retail workers won elections. Spoiler alert, this is the story of the dysfunctional way that existing law serves workers as opposed to employers and their lawyers. We don't have a labor board as much as an attorney feeding in delay trough. What happened to these great victories? Way too many of them are stuck in endless delays at the bargaining table and court challenges dragging out the clock. When I was on the West Coast, I thought I was hearing associates say there was finally an agreement at REI, which meant the boycott might end and I could deal with the co-op again. I'd like to believe that the internet hasn't caught up, but double-checking indicates that 11 stores have unionized since 2022, but after workers rejected a comprehensive offer in February, management implemented its last and best offer, which the union says cut wages, sick days, and more. Ouch. I talked to the chief union negotiator for Starbucks workers at Mardi Gras in 2025. He was optimistic at the time, saying only wages seemed unresolved if the company had finally returned to the table. It's now 15 months later in 2026, and there's no agreement still, and fewer reports about what's happening and whether there's any progress. The independent Amazon labor union, now part of the Teamsters, also won its election in 2022, but there's no contract there either, and I'm not sure there's any bargaining at this point. Amazon has initiated constant legal challenges at the NLRB level and losing there in federal courts. Locally, the National Nurses Union won an election 2.5 years ago in a breakthrough in New Orleans, but after 5 strikes, still nothing. There are 2 messages here. Workers want unions. Companies don't, and the odds are stacked on their side. The legalistic NLRB regime favors employers to such a degree that there's almost never a successful resolution, despite collective bargaining ostensibly being public policy. Maybe there's an outside chance of some help. The anti-worker editorial page of the Wall Street Journal signaled its concern by saying, by trying to taint some Republican representatives as a part of the union GOP when they crossed the aisle to join Democrats on a current piece of legislation, noting that the Faster Labor Contracts Act has been sent around a committee to the U.S. House, which would mandate government arbitration if companies don't reach agreements on an approved timeline from when unions are certified. It would be best to solve this problem in balance on the front end at the point of organizing, but fixing on the back end would solve the situations we see with Starbucks, Amazon, REI, and countless other companies. There is mandatory arbitration in the Railways Act and within some of the regimes under the federal employees' labor laws. Furthermore, despite the editorial and management concerns, the country has survived, and capitalism has chugged on in extraordinary health. Of course, Congress and the administration would really want to fix this huge issue for workers and unions, and that's a bet that would be hard to take. This is Wade Brathke. For questions or comments, www.chieforganizer.org. You take it from here to there.

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0: reggae party.
1: Yeah, that one's the regulator. I'm gonna regulate some reggae music for you right here on this beautiful, beautiful day in the neighborhood. Yeah, reggae for you each and every week, man. I'm your host, Ross Levi. Good evening to you. Okay, we got great, great music coming up from Niger Boy, Samari I, Pato Rankin, Egyptian, and much, much more. Yeah. Also, guys, coming up this weekend, we got the Summer Hot Reggae Jam. If you want to get out and listen to some reggae, you can come out and do that, man, down at Stickies. You can come do that at Stickies. And, we'll look out for you at Stickies. Yeah, that's this Saturday down at Stickies starting around 8:30 p.m. Also, Friday, May 5th from 6 to 9 at the Austin Bar. We got the one and only Duo Fire and Brimstone, man. That's at the Oyster Bar this Friday night, May 5th, okay? You can reach there at 3003 West Markham. That's Little Rock, guys, okay? So make sure you check out Fire and Brimstone this weekend as well. Keep it locked right here. It's your community radio station. It's the voice

The One Love Reggae Party. Hey, it's my man, Samari I, from his brand new album, Revelations, alongside Divana. Yeah, that one's called Sirene. Going over inside Pato Rankin, okay? We want to see you shake that right there. A little dance hall in the house alongside.

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like we had a, like we know how to do the reggae. Anyways, hey, just a reminder, man, this Saturday night down at Sticky's, we got, I guess you can say it's my birthday bash, all Geminis, we call them all Geminis, come hang out. It's a summer hot reggae jam, okay, Sticky's, doors open about 8:30, so come on down, grab your seat, and we got Butterfly, Tim Anthony, and Rochelle Bradshaw. Okay, we're going to run some Rochelle Bradshaw here in just a few to make you check out some of her original music, okay? Also, Friday, May 5th, okay, from 6 to 9 at the Oyster Bar. Okay, you got Fire and Brimstone, guys. Everybody know where the Oyster Bar is, right there on Markham Street in Little Rock. 3003 Markham

friend Brett Carter, okay, and the selection right here is called Where You At in the Country. Big up to you, Brett.

Yeah, I just want to know what side of the line are you on. Sounds as from the one only Brett Carter. Where you at in the country? Okay, guys, we're going to move inside music from Rochelle Bradshaw. She'll be here Saturday night down at the Summer Hot Reggae Jam down at Sticky's. And the selection right here is called Island Girl, Rochelle Bradshaw, Jamaica. Check out.

Carly Buds alongside Shauna Paul. Yeah. We're strolling right along, man, on my way back home. Gonna move inside Etana. This one's called Scentsy.

lady called Kalissa. Skyline rocking is the wife of Chronics. So guess what, guys? We're going to drop you some Chronics, Roots, and Chalice.

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1: This is Wade Rathke with the Daily Voice of the People News Bulletin. There are more than 11,000 bird species worldwide. 2025, Airbnb users booked more than 500 million nights, up 8% over 24. Mexico's Senate passed a constitutional amendment that would invalidate an election where foreign influence was proven. Chinese companies have been trying to develop artificial intelligence technology that would enable authoritarian governments to monitor dissidents and potentially predict who could become one in the future. U.S. Homeland Security walked back announcement that green card work applicants would have to return to their home countries to await receipt of their green cards, saying no change in policy. Samsung unions in Korea ratified an agreement raising bonuses for chip workers, although less for phone and TV. Famed Park Slope Food Co-op in New York voted overwhelmingly to boycott Israeli products in defense of Palestinian rights. Israel said it would cut ties with the UN after Israel was included on sexual violence blacklist for abuse of Palestinian detainees. U.S. has a record 14 women governors. 200 have now been killed in U.S. boat strikes. Coast Guard estimates 500,000 pounds of cocaine seized, three times annual average. UN notes annual production, 5.7 million pounds, 11 times Coast Guard number. China has warned tech employers with younger workers not to cut jobs as they embrace AI. Brooklyn Rivera, a prominent Nicaraguan indigenous mosquito leader, imprisoned 3 years ago as part of the country's crackdown on political dissent and indigenous autonomy, died in state custody. As May heat records tumbled across England and parts of France, French Teachers Union shared an internal survey showing the temperatures had eclipsed 82 degrees Fahrenheit in 90% of middle and high schools, accusing some districts of putting off investments to reduce heat exposure. New study found roughly a quarter of American professionals experiencing mid-career stall, going 5 years without pay raise or position boost. Nearly 1,000 workers at a Michigan auto supplier are set to strike, stalling the production of key parts for General Motors midsize and full-size pickup trucks. Voice of the People Daily Bulletin presents People's News about action and issues that demand action. This is Wade Rathke, and this bulletin is brought to you thanks to Acorn International, United Labor Unions, Local 100, Social Policy Magazine, and the Affiliated Media Foundation Movement, AMFM.

0: Sticky.
1: All families are different, and some have parents or children with little to no eyesight. But this doesn't stop them from sharing the work, play, love, and laughter of family life. Eyesight doesn't define a parent, a child, or a family. What counts is being together. Want to learn more? Visit us on the web at blind.org. The National Federation of the Blind. Live the life you want.

called The Lucky Rhythm. I'm your host, Ross Levi, man. Chubby, I got your request, man. I just happened to play it a little earlier. Didn't get a chance to mention you on it because I kind of seen the message a little late. Big shout out to also to my good friend, John Ball. John, glad to know that you're doing well, man. Doing a lot better. Okay, I mean, so you might try to make it out, man. If you feel good enough on Saturday, come on out and hang out with us, okay? No question about it, guys. Okay, now it's time to run down inside the Reggae Top 10 Countdown, okay? Yeah, we got a couple that's moved in and into the Top 10 Countdown. First, I'd like to mention this about Fire and Brimstone. Let me see where we at here. We'll be playing. Let me pull it up for you guys. Okay, here we go. Yeah, we're playing this Friday night, May 5th, at the Oyster Bar. So make sure you get out and check those guys out, man. That's at 3003 West Markham. Okay, from 6 to 9. The one and only duo, Fire and Brimstone. Also, it's the Summer Hot Reggae Jam. I'm going to be hanging out, man. Hope you guys come out and hang out with me, you know. The last little reggae show that I know of before the Arkansas Reggae Festival, which is coming September 5th, man. And we got big surprises for you guys. And, you know, hopefully by next week, man, we'll go ahead and release this information. But, you know, it's time to push it full force now, man. Some artists you guys we're gonna love to see, so keep it locked for that, okay? All right, the Reggae Top 10 Countdown, brand new inside the Top 10 Countdown, Christopher Martin and Agent Sasko is called Easy.

0: for nicing it up. Agent Sasko roughing it up, man. But getting still, they're taking it easy. That's number 10, brand new inside the Reggae Top 10 Countdown. Yeah, right here on the One Love Reggae Party. Moving inside number 9, it's Yeeza. Edge Control.
1: 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You don't know, say, oh. Scalp

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1: 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Well, I know me myself.

Number two this week, Romantic Call, along with Lila Aiki and Nasaka. Yeah, Romantic Call. Number one for the fifth week in a row, Love Sound, Little Mix featuring Ice Basha and Turbulence.

pour that one. Excuse me, inside the mix as well. I, Sasha, sorry. That's number one, guys, for the fifth week in a row. 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

continue with the struggle. Yeah, okay, gonna check it out, guys, with the music here from the one and only Bushman, Children of the Sun. Brand new, and it's just for you. Until next week, may peace be unto you all. One love, I'm Ron Spiva. I'm out.